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0: I got the bourgeois blues, I'm gonna spread the news all around. The white folks in Washington, they know how. 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It's a bourgeois town. I got the bourgeois blues, I'm gonna spread the news all around.
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Hey, you mob, Rhonda Purcell here. My mob are Quandamooka people, Waka Waka people, and the Goa Koa people. And you're listening to Deadly Murray Country here.

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Us people been waiting for this one for 200 years now. 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
1: Well, my daddy left home when I was 3, and he didn't leave much to Ma and me. Just this old guitar and an empty bottle of booze. Now, I don't blame him because he run and hid, but the meanest thing that he ever did was before he left, he went and named me Sue. Well, he must have thought that it was quite a joke, and it got a lot of laughs from lots of folks. Seems I had to fight my whole life through. Some gal would giggle and I'd get red, and some guy'd laugh and I'd bust his head. I'll tell you, life ain't easy for a boy named Sue.

Thompson bars and kill that man that gave me that awful name. Well, it was Gatlinburg in mid-July, and I just hit town and my throat was dry. I thought I'd stop and have myself a brew at an old saloon on a street of mud. There at a table, dealing stud, sat the dirty mangy dog that named me Sue. Well, I knew that snake was my own sweet dad from a worn-out picture that my mother'd had. And I knew that scar on his cheek and his evil eye. He was big and bent and gray and old, and I looked at him and my

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I tell you, I fought tougher men, but I really can't remember when. He kicked like a mule and he bit like a crocodile. I heard him laugh and then I heard him cussing. He went for his gun and I pulled mine first. He stood there looking at me and I saw him smile. He said, son, this world is rough, and if a man's gonna make it, he's gotta be tough. And I know I wouldn't be there to help you along. So I give you that name and I said goodbye. I knew you'd have to get tough or die. And it's that name that helped to make you strong. Yeah. He said, now you just fought one hell of a fight, and I know you hate me and you got the right to kill me now, and I wouldn't blame you if you do. But you ought to thank me before I die for the gravel in your guts and the spit in the eye, cause I'm the that named you Sue. Yeah, what could I do? What could I do?

And if I ever have a son, I think I'm going to name him Bill or George, anything but Sue. I still ain't that bad.

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Every Monday night at 7 p.m. Tune in for the AAA Blues Hour. From the Delta to the Desert, the Bayou to Brisbane, we got it all. 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

0: Standards combating racism at Australian universities need to go further, and paper arrival cards at international airports to be phased out. Hi, Rhianna Patrick with the NIRS News. More needs to be done about racism at Australian universities. That's according to the National Union of Students.
1: The National Union of Students has been pretty loud and clear in its call for a national higher education code to combat racism. NUS believes that such code should impose some mandatory reporting obligations, measures for the prevention of racism, and systems for how incidents of racism should be addressed. These changes, while a positive step in the right direction, need to go further.
0: That's Daniel McClelland, the NUS's First Nations officer. A new standard to stop and respond to racism, anti-Semitism and Islamophobia at universities will be introduced nationally by the federal government. The National Union of Students says there are around 26,000 Indigenous students at universities across the country. Filling out paper arrival cards will soon be a thing of the past for the millions of travellers arriving in Australia on international flights. Digital passenger cards will be rolled out to all international airports and seaports over the next 18 months after a successful trial. Acting Federal Transport Minister Christy McBain says the move will speed up the arrivals process.
2: Visitors and Australian travellers alike will be able to take advantage of a simpler border process, which will be as simple as checking in for the flight on your phone. A simpler, clearer border process means it'll be faster to process people through our customs too.
0: An independent autopsy will be carried out on an African-American teen who was found dead after going on a boat trip with friends. 18-year-old Nolan Wells didn't return from a 4th of July celebration on an island off Mississippi's Gulf Coast with his school friends. Civil rights attorney Benjamin Crump is supporting Nolan's parents. He's told Good Morning America former NFL star Colin Kaepernick is supporting the family's quest for answers.
3: We're having an independent autopsy done at the behest of his family. Colin Kaepernick helped pay for the independent autopsy. We flew his body up from Mississippi to D.C. because they wanted an autopsy done by a person with no interaction with the Mississippi law enforcement because there's an issue of trust here.
0: Meanwhile, there have been growing protests in Mississippi over the investigation into Nolan's death. A world record attempt has been made in southeast Queensland over the weekend, but you'll find out more after this.
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5: Program sponsor.
0: More than 600 trombone players have gathered at Ipswich in southeast Queensland as part of a world record attempt. That's just some of the action that went down yesterday thanks to the Ipswich City Council. The previous world record of 368 players in Washington, D.C. has stood since 2012. Ipswich is now awaiting official verification from the Guinness Book of Record adjudicators that a new record has been set. A tourist's been seriously injured at Yellowstone National Park in Wyoming after a bison tossed him almost 3 metres in the air. The tourist had been walking with his grandson when the 900-kilogram bovine chased them into a grove of trees. The bison then kept chasing them around the trees before the man was charged down and tossed in the air. Photographer Mike McLeod was camping nearby and filmed the incident. He's told NBC News he dropped everything to go and help the man after seeing him get injured.
6: It sounds like he has a broken leg in several places. The doctor said that he probably would recover, but it's going to be a long recovery.
0: To sport and in cricket, England has sacked Test coach Brendan McCullum for poor results, including the Ashes Test series loss to Australia last summer. McCullum will continue to coach the team in one-day international and 2020 cricket. And that's the latest NIRS news.
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9: Up
5: the back of the NAIDOC weekend here on Triple A Murray Country. We're back in the studio and we're feeling fine.
8: What a big week it was.
5: Oh, it was awesome. A lot of K's.
8: Yeah, you went all over the place.
5: Traveling around, loved it. All of the beautiful people that we hung out with and spoke to. We might have some of those coming up throughout the show, the recordings.
8: And the ball on the weekend?
5: Yep.
8: Was a big success.
5: Massive success. Very cool. Before we go any further into the program, we acknowledge the traditional custodians of the lands which we're broadcasting from and to, and pay our respects to elders past and present, also acknowledging the continuing sovereignty of all First Nations peoples and mobs right across the lands. What are we doing today, Ian?
8: I shall be talking I Spider. I have a tribute. I'll be talking Food Wars, and I have a Trump.
5: Awesome. I'm going to be doing Old Ship.
8: That's a good start of the week. Yes.
5: New car alert. A couple other things too. But we got Tom Petty and the Heartbreakers coming up in this show. We got Melanie Dyer. Kutcher Edwards going to kick it off though with Singing Up Country. Welcome to the Drive Show. Monday here on Triple A Murray Country.

0: Freefall and Tom Petty and the Heartbreakers. Melanie Dyer before that with Mama Knows Best. And Kutcher Edwards with Singing Up Country, Driving You Home.
1: You know, like a good Guinness Book of Record.
0: Yep.
1: I'm surprised you didn't get onto this one because you're like a spider. We may have the fastest spider on the planet right here in our backyard.
0: The fastest spider?
1: Yeah, the Australian huntsman, specifically the brown huntsman. Which is very common to southeast Queensland. Probably we got them in our houses like most of us would have them. It was clocked as the quickest of more than 250 spider species recently by a team of scientists. Must have been holding the world, I don't know, spider championships, you know, alongside the World Cup or something. Anyway.
0: Spider sprints.
1: Yeah, our little huntsman reached a peak speed of 3.59 metres per second, which is about 13k an hour.
0: Whoa.
1: Yeah, that's faster than the current world record holder, which is the Moroccan flick-flack spider. It has a top speed of 1.7 metres per second, so it's almost double the flick-flack. The flick-flack, however, doesn't so much run as it tumbles down a hill to reach that high speed.
0: Right, yes, I've seen that
1: Have
0: one.
1: Have you seen the Moroccan flick-flack?
0: It's awesome.
1: Yeah.
0: Yeah, I've seen that. They escape their predators by curling up into a ball and wheeling away.
1: Yeah, and going, and then the victim would come over and say, what the hell's going on here? And then they're done for. Yeah.
0: That's it.
1: So these scientists collected more than 162 different species of spiders from all over the place, UK, Europe, North America, Australia, and they measured their running speeds using cameras and gridding paper.
0: Right.
1: It's their running track. And then we got the huntsman, as I said, lives along Australia's east coast, common home spider here in southeast Queensland. They very rarely bite humans, and when they do, the effects are mild. But if you see one, they're the worst things, aren't they? Especially in a bath when they can't get out of the bath because they can't get traction. They freak out. My grandkids just go, oh, can you come in and get rid of the spider? Says, oh, it's just a huntsman. No, oh, get rid of the spider. Anyway, why did I tell them they're the fastest spider in the world?
0: I used to live across the road from this, like, abandoned house, and we went over there one night with torches. And this particular spider that you're talking about, like the brown huntsman.
1: Brown huntsman.
0: They were some of the biggest spiders I've ever seen. And you'd have the torch on it, like trained on it, and you'd be like, look at the size of that one. And you'd just put the torch somewhere else for a hot second, and you put the torch back, and it was gone.
1: It was gone.
0: And it was just a horror movie in there, dude. A horror movie.
1: Where did the spider go?
0: Unreal. But good on you for the world.
1: Yeah, world's fastest spider.
0: Good on him. Good job.
1: Yeah, he's the gout of arachnids.

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0: You have Carmody and Paul Kelly there, Triple A Murray Country, Grace Potter and the Nocturnals, as well as East Journey, driving you home this afternoon over the weekend. Well, it was actually during last week. I just couldn't mention it on air.
1: I like this.
0: My mama hadn't found out yet, so, yeah, I had to wait until she'd seen it. But I went and bought a Monaro.
1: And he had to keep quiet about it.
0: I did. It was very hard not to tell anyone. But I had to let Grandma and Mum see it first, you know, and sent some videos and photos to mates of mine and stuff. But that's the only people who knew. Oh, man, what an amazing car. It had also been heavily modified. Someone put a supercharger already on it. So it was clocking 554 horsepower.
1: Same old kilometres an hour.
0: I don't know what that is per door, but on a Monaro, it's pretty darn good. And, yeah, I took my mates for a spin on Saturday, and it was miles per mile all the way, having the best time ever.
1: Yeah.
0: It is a bit of a sort of sleeper, and sleeper is what you refer to a car as, you know, having more power than their stock versions, a substantial amount of power than their stock versions. And so my mates, when they first saw under the bonnet, they were like, oh, okay, no worries, you know, that's normal. And we went for a spin then, and it was just like, whoa. Taking Mum for a drive, she loved it. I had this is like a tradition. I always take the car to see Grandma and see what she reckons of it. I've done it with the I've done it with every car I've owned.
1: Grandma says yes.
0: Grandma has approved.
1: Well, your mum was a Monaro driver.
0: An actual fact, Mum's Monaro keys are on my keys, like her key ring from 20 years ago. That's on my keys now. So, yeah, they've come full circle. And it was good. And I let Mum have a drive of it over the weekend.
1: How fast you go?
0: not very. Like, she punched it, like, at one stage, and we got up to a good speed. But but then she instantly turned to me and went, well, no, see, this is the thing. I really like my electric car, hey.
1: It'd probably be quicker off the mark, would it?
0: It might be. I don't know. Probably.
1: Yeah.
0: She drives a Kia now. Electric Kia.
1: So what happens to all Monaro drivers?
0: EV6. The old EV6.
1: But this is very exciting, though.
0: Super. And you look, it wasn't on my 2026 bingo cards, especially to have all this stuff sorted out, like, during NAIDOC as well. There was so much going on. So for it to all come to fruition so quickly... I was showing my mates, you know, on my birthday, and I was showing Dad the ad for this car, you know, and I didn't expect to be driving it within a week.
1: Well, there you go.
0: Yeah, it was I still pinch myself every time I drive, and it's just an amazing feeling.
1: There you go.
0: I saw one actually. I drove the hairdresser's car into work today, and the Astra.
1: He's got a lot of cars.
0: I saw what looked exactly like the car I've just bought. I saw a Monaro on the road, and I've gone, oh, well, if it's stolen, I didn't check if it was there this morning. Fun while it lasted.
1: Isn't that interesting? You probably wouldn't see one.
0: I would. You do take notice of cars that you
1: That's exactly right. Drive, you'll start seeing them, yeah. And has it got this where the home of your new plates?
0: It is. Black Sabbath.
1: Yeah.
0: BLKSAB. Yeah. So they went straight on the night after I bought it. Checked them.
1: It's amazing.
0: Straight on. Went down to the Department of Transport and actually the police pulled up beside me.
1: Did they?
0: Yeah. I said, how you going? They didn't say anything. Like, we'll say good day to him later.
1: Yeah, we'll get him on the road. I'm glad it's blessed now. It's officially, you know.
0: We're happy.
1: Yep.

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0: Same old story, Garth Brooks there, and we had Dave Dow and the Human Groove with Jar the Light before that. Junior Brown with Highway Patrol as well. It's AAA Murray Country driving you home and almost to the second hour of the show.
1: Almost the second hour of the show. And what a cracker day it is outside.
0: Beautiful. Hey. Stunner this morning.
1: Yeah, it was cold. Mm-hmm. It was cold. I think the coldest morning so far this year. It was down to 8.
0: Is it really?
1: The feel-like temperature was 8 at my place. It's just before 7.
0: Oh.
1: Which is just before, you know, the sun comes up over the hill.
0: I didn't notice.
1: Yeah. Well, yeah.
0: I was rugged up, though.
1: Oh, were you?
0: Yeah.
1: Yeah. Yeah, it was coldy. did you see where a mural celebrating the life and legacy of Joy McKean has officially been opened in Tamworth, the Tamworth Town Hall? It's a new mural called Ode to Joy. It shows her singing happily with the lyrics of the song she wrote for Slim Dusty Lights on the Hill, all written on the mural.
0: Wow.
1: And it looks quite good. You know how some murals can you, you know, you think, oh, as some wax figures you go a bit, oh, wow, that doesn't look right. But no, this looks, it's pretty good. It's pretty good. Joy's daughter Anne Kirkpatrick played that song, Lights on the Hill, at the opening. And you would know that she was awarded the first ever Golden Guitar, Joy McKean,
0: mm-hmm.
1: Back at the Tamworth Country Music Festival in 1973 for writing Lights on the Hill for Slim Dusty. Anne said the fact that that song has lasted and everyone sings it still after she wrote it in the early 70s, testimony to the great song, which we say I'm into, also the contribution that she made to country music in Australia. So... interestingly enough, the artist who painted the or who was commissioned to do the mural, Charlie Navision, he painted over a mural his dad had created way back in 1983.
0: Wow. It's come full circle.
1: And his dad used the money from that to travel overseas to further his, you know, education life and met his future wife and had the son. So the artist said if he hadn't had created the original mural, he wouldn't have been around to paint over it, you know, 43 years later or whatever it is. So,
0: wow.
1: If you happen to go through Tamworth, and it's a good time to go now because it's not hot.
0: Yeah.
1: This is the best time to visit Tamworth. If you get through Armidale, you're right. But obviously, you know, a lot of people will be heading there for the Country Music Festival next year. So there it is at the Tamworth Town Hall. Great.
0: Terrific.

0: Joy McKean, Angel of Goulburn Hill, and Lights on the Hill, Slim Dusty before that. Good to hear about that mural. That's awesome.
1: Yes, and great to hear those songs.
0: That's it. We have the second hour of the show coming up just after the news, so do stay tuned. We'll catch you then. What are we yarning about?
1: Oh, I got a Trump day.
0: Done and done. Let's do it.
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3: Kapu Kut, Karen Durante with NIRS News, coming to you from the lands of the Yuggera and Turrbal peoples. Racism on university campuses is still a factor in why many Indigenous students don't finish their studies. That's according to the National Union of Students. It says the federal government's plan to introduce a new standard to stop and respond to racism at universities needs to go further. The NUS says there are around 26,000 Indigenous students studying at university. First Nations officer Daniel McClelland says many of them don't graduate with degrees.
4: This is for a variety of reasons, but it's not outlandish to say that racism, racist attitudes or even systemic racism issues play a large part as to why Indigenous people aren't graduating in the same rates that their non-Indigenous counterparts are.
3: University staff and students will have an opportunity to share their campus experiences at the Anti-Semitism Royal Commission. The Royal Commission into Anti-Semitism and Social Cohesion will hear evidence on how Jewish hatred has risen since the October 7 Hamas attacks in 2023. The Australian Union of Jewish Students says students are afraid to attend classes because of an increase in protests against Israel's actions in Gaza. The union says Jewish students have been called child killers and parasites. The national convener of Students for Palestine, Yasmin Johnson, says she will tell the commission the pro-Palestine movement stands against all forms of discrimination. Later this week, the commission will hear from universities on how they're addressing anti-Semitism. There have been growing protests in Mississippi over the investigation into the disappearance of an African-American teenager during the 4th of July celebrations. The family of 18-year-old Nolan Wells have broken their silence and won answers. Wells was on a boating trip with friends to an island off the Mississippi Gulf Coast and didn't return. His body was found 2 days later. His mother, Christine Wansley, has told Good Morning America something doesn't add up. She says Nolan's very active on Snapchat and there weren't any videos from the trip on his mobile phone.
5: And I was just like, that can't be. Like, I've seen Nolan whenever he snaps. Like, when he goes and he's having fun, like, he does videos. Like, there was absolutely nothing. No, say, videos. And even my sister was like, yeah, that's suspicious.
3: Three Indigenous authors have been recognised by one of Western Australia's most prestigious literary awards. Mabel Gibson's memoir Crybaby has been nominated for the Emerging Writer category. Tasma Walton's I Am Nanut Garuk is a finalist for Fiction Book of the Year. And Dr. Elizabeth Marikili Ellis's and Jan Turner's Chukupa Korenu is in the running for Non-Fiction Book of the Year. Winners of the WA Premier's Book Awards will be announced on the 8th of August. Briefly overseas, and a bison has tossed a tourist almost 3 metres in the air at Yellowstone National Park in Wyoming. The tourist had been walking with his grandson when the 900-kilogram bovine chased them into a grove of trees. The bison then kept chasing them before the man was charged down, his leg hooked by the bison's horn, and he was thrown into the air. Photographer Mike McLeod was camping nearby. He described what he saw to NBC News while he was filming the incident.
6: It was like watching a bulldozer move out at 45 miles an hour.
3: Back home, and hundreds of trombone players have gathered in Ipswich in southeast Queensland, set on creating a new world record. That's just some of what went down yesterday, which was filmed by the Ipswich City Council. The previous world record of 369 players in Washington, D.C. has stood since 2012. Ipswich is now awaiting official verification from the Guinness Book of Record that a new record of 600 players has been set. And to cricket, Australians Justin Langer and Ricky Ponting are being linked to the opening created by the sacking of Brendan McCullum as England's test coach. McCullum has paid the price for poor results, including the Ashes Test Series loss to Australia last summer. He'll continue to coach England in one-day internationals and 2020 cricket. The change comes just 2 weeks after the shock retirement of England captain Ben Stokes. And you've been listening to NRS News.
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0: Wheel screeching, let's do it for a Monday afternoon. How good. Our mum is listening too. Look, my Kia would beat it off the mark easy. She's talking about the Monaro versus her Kia.
9: Hmm. Well, she's probably right.
0: I tell you what, those electric cars, they're fast.
9: Are they fast?
0: She has a thing to protect the dash in her Kia EV6, and it's not really attached or held down by anything, so when I punched it in sport mode, the whole dash just came towards us. We were both laughing.
9: Damn.
0: There goes little bobblehead TV guy. Yeah, he's straight. Whole thing on our laps.
9: Floppy dice, everything. It's amazing, isn't it?
0: Said, Mum, can I have a little, you know? She's like, yeah.
9: You'll have to do a...
0: give it some stick.
9: You'll have to do a, you know, pull up the lights, you know, with each other and do it. What's the
0: drag race?
9: What's this, the hand signal you make when you want to... You get around and around with your finger?
0: Yeah,
9: or
0: David Williams was going through all of the hand signals for, like, give it some, indicate, give it a rev. Yeah.
9: To the person opposite you.
0: Send it. Oh, that's so funny. Looking forward to this hour, though.
9: Here and he's got a Tesla.
0: Yeah.
9: He'd be doing it all the time.
0: Oh, man, I saw him take off in that Tesla once. That was scary. No noise, though.
9: Oh, he came out on the – I arrived at work and I saw him standing on the stairs next to me. His car's next to me. He'd automated – like it moved by – he programmed it to move because you can't hear the thing. And this is car right next to me. And he just said, I'm ready to go.
0: Ghost.
9: Yeah. Scared the bloody K-pop out of me.

Ryan, eventually Triple A Murray Country, Robbie Mortimer, as well as Yothi Indy with Tribal Voice. We have Charlie Pride coming up next with Does My... Ryan, eventually Triple A Murray Country, Robbie Mortimer, as well as Yothi Indy with Tribal Voice. We have Charlie Pride coming up next.

0: ship looking thing. In the Southern Hemisphere, the only one in the Southern Hemisphere, is dropping anchor this weekend.
1: Ooh, interesting.
0: Around Moreton Bay somewhere, I guess. I'll have to find out. But I was fascinated in the ship itself. It says a caravel, a small, fast and highly manoeuvrable sailing ship developed in the 15th century by the Portuguese.
1: Well, there you go.
0: Pioneered during the age of discovery.
1: Mm. Yep.
0: Its agile design and triangular lateen sails allowed explorers to sail into the wind, unlocking deep ocean exploration.
1: There you go.
0: So, yeah, and I have seen this thing getting around.
1: How interesting.
0: In the bay.
1: Mm-hmm.
0: So it's dropping anchor and people will be allowed to visit.
1: Yeah.
0: Which is really cool.
1: Fascinating.
0: Really cool looking ship. Have a look at that.
1: Oh, yeah.
0: Caravel is spelled C-A-R-A-V-E-L. So go check out a caravel if you haven't seen one before. But, yeah, this is pretty cool.
1: Yeah.
0: It's going to be good. That was on Secret Brisbane.
1: Secret Brisbane? I didn't know we had any. But anyway.
0: Yeah.

0: It's time for the AAA Murray Country Trump Update. Trump Day.
1: Well, after using a new Qatari-gifted Air Force One aeroplane to travel to the NATO summit in Ankara last week, Donald Trump flew home to the US at the weekend on an older model Air Force One. Apparently, the change happened at the request of the Secret Service following Iranian threats to assassinate Trump in revenge for the killing of the Supreme Leader back in February. Trump admitted today he was number one on the kill list for Iran.
0: You bet the Iranians would love to assassinate my assass. I'm number one on their kill list. Although on the global kill list, I'm still at number three, behind the annoying guy on the National Tiles ads and Telstra. Anyway, we used a switched planes maneuver on the weekend to fool the Iranians. I was on the old Air Force One, while on the new plane, we used a guy dressed as the Lorax as a decoy. Unfortunately, the Lorax arrived first, and I've now lost my job and my wife. Orange bastard.

0: What is greatness?
1: It's doing what makes you feel proud. What feels right for right now.
0: When you can study hands-on, all in, practical, professional,
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0: Saltwater Band, Triple A Murray Country, Archie Roach before that, and the Franklin Electric. Some sad news.
1: Yes, just breaking news here that Sam Neill has passed away, age 78.
0: Sure.
1: Which is, yeah, quite unexpected because, I mean, he had been ill for a while, but he was, as far as I knew, he was in remission from his lymphoma. I think he had lymphoma or some sort of cancer. And he was moving on with his career. In fact, I think he was shooting another movie. So,
0: that's very sad.
1: Yeah, it is quite a bit of a shock, yeah. So
0: he was my favourite actor growing up.
1: Yeah, he was in a lot of terrific movies. Of course, the Jurassic Park. I think he was in one, two, three, three Jurassic Park films.
0: He was in one and three, yeah.
1: He was
0: and then one of the other ones that came out later
1: ones.
0: On. Yeah, which we don't know about. Maybe the sixth one. No, he was my favourite actor growing up because of those Jurassic Park movies, and I used to have a flannelette shirt as a kid, and his name was Alan in the movie.
1: Yeah, Alan Grant. Yeah.
0: Alan Grant, and I remember even just being like 3 years old or 4 years old, and my dad would be like, or mum and dad would be like, "What shirt you want to wear?" I'd be like, "My Alan shirt."
1: My Alan shirt.
0: That was basically just the.
1: Goodness me. We first saw him.
0: Flannelette shirt. But I used to call it the Alan. Any of the flannies, I used to call it the Alan shirt.
1: He was in The Dish, of course, too. I love him in his cardigan and his little pipe. But we first saw him in Riley, Ace of Spies, many years ago. I think it was way back in the 80s. He was a master spy on a British television series. It's absolutely amazing.
0: Mm.
1: But yeah, I mean,
0: I've seen that one.
1: Yeah.
0: Event Horizon was my favourite Sam Neill film in the long run, like space horror, but like, yeah, I'll be thinking about that fella.
1: Mm.
0: But rest in peace.
1: Yeah, very sad news.
0: Very sad news.

0: Thelma Plum there with Nick Cave. Uncle Tupelo before that, Still Be Around. It's AAA Murray Country and we're almost to the power hour. It's still nice and bright. It's getting brighter day by day.
1: Yes, I think this the sunsets good. Are getting a little bit later.
0: Nice one.
1: Yeah, nice one.
0: I love a bit extra sunshine, man. About this time of the, you know, the season, I'm ready.
1: The season, you're ready for the warm weather, are you? Yeah, well, a couple of cold nights coming up, matey. Down to like 8 tonight.
0: Oh my gosh. Phone Keys Wallet featuring John Mayer, recorded in John Mayer's studio over in LA. Mm. Lainey Wilson's song coming up next and taking us to the Power Hour and the news here on AAA Murray Country.

0: Kapu Kut, Karen Durante with NIRS News, coming to you from the lands of the Yuggera and Turrbal peoples. Racism on university campuses is still a factor in why many Indigenous students don't finish their studies. That's according to the National Union of Students. It says the federal government's plan to introduce a new standard to stop and respond to racism at universities needs to go further. The NUS says there are around 26,000 Indigenous students studying at university. First Nations officer Daniel McClelland says many of them don't graduate with degrees.
1: This is for a variety of reasons, but it's not outlandish to say that racism, racist attitudes or even systemic racism issues play a large part as to why Indigenous people aren't graduating in the same rates that their non-Indigenous counterparts are.
0: University staff and students will have an opportunity to share their campus experiences at the Anti-Semitism Royal Commission. The Royal Commission into Anti-Semitism and Social Cohesion will hear evidence on how Jewish hatred has risen since the October 7 Hamas attacks in 2023. The Australian Union of Jewish Students says students are afraid to attend classes because of an increase in protests against Israel's actions in Gaza. The union says Jewish students have been called child killers and parasites. The National Convener of Students for Palestine, Yasmin Johnson, says she will tell the commission the pro-Palestine movement stands against all forms of discrimination. Later this week, the commission will hear from universities on how they're addressing anti-Semitism. There have been growing protests in Mississippi over the investigation into the disappearance of an African-American teenager during the 4th of July celebrations. The family of 18-year-old Nolan Wells have broken their silence and want answers. Wells was on a boating trip with friends to an island off the Mississippi Gulf Coast and didn't return. His body was found 2 days later. His mother, Christine Wansley, has told Good Morning America something doesn't add up. She says Nolan's very active on Snapchat and there weren't any videos from the trip on his mobile phone.
2: And I was just like, that can't be. Like, I've seen Nolan whenever he snaps. Like, when he goes and he's having fun, like, he does videos. Like, there was absolutely nothing. No, say, videos. And even my sister was like, yeah, that's suspicious.
0: Three Indigenous authors have been recognised by one of Western Australia's most prestigious literary awards. Mabel Gibson's memoir Crybaby has been nominated for the Emerging Writer category. Tasma Walton's I Am Nanat Garuk is a finalist for Fiction Book of the Year. And Dr. Elizabeth Marikili Ellis's and Jan Turner's Chukupa Korenu is in the running for Non-Fiction Book of the Year. Winners of the WA Premier's Book Awards will be announced on the 8th of August. Briefly overseas, and a bison has tossed a tourist almost 3 metres in the air at Yellowstone National Park in Wyoming. The tourist had been walking with his grandson when the 900-kilogram bovine chased them into a grove of trees. The bison then kept chasing them before the man was charged down, his leg hooked by the bison's horn, and he was thrown into the air. Photographer Mike McLeod was camping nearby. He described what he saw to NBC News while he was filming the incident.
3: It was like watching a bulldozer move out at 45 miles an hour.
0: Back home, and hundreds of trombone players have gathered in Ipswich in southeast Queensland, set on creating a new world record. That's just some of what went down yesterday, which was filmed by the Ipswich City Council. The previous world record of 369 players in Washington, D.C. has stood since 2012. Ipswich is now awaiting official verification from the Guinness Book of Record that a new record of 600 players has been set. And to cricket, Australians Justin Langer and Ricky Ponting are being linked to the opening created by the sacking of Brendan McCullum as England's test coach. McCullum has paid the price for poor results, including the Ashes Test Series loss to Australia last summer. He'll continue to coach England in one-day internationals and 2020 cricket. The change comes just 2 weeks after the shock retirement of England captain Ben Stokes. And you've been listening to NIRS News.
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8: Welcome to Monday's Power Hour. If you've just joined us for the drive home, we're keen as we have. And a Tibbles song, Alleyway, coming up in this hour.
9: Ooh, excited
8: love
9: for that,
8: that
9: one.
8: Song. That's a good one. That's yes. on the playlist that you got. Dwight Yoakam. We also have Tom Lewis starting us off with Three Crows. Good song.
9: Yeah, well, I don't mind crows anymore, so bring three of them on.
8: Bring them on.
9: I don't care.
8: There we go.
9: Attack from different directions.
8: Words out. It'll be a different bird next season, sure.
9: Yeah, it'll be a different bird.
8: Yeah,
9: it'll
8: be a
9: different
8: bird. Peewee.
9: Yeah, peewee. One of those little minor birds.
8: Mudlark.
9: Mudlark, yeah. I have been bombed by a mudlark. Gotta leave a mark.
8: That's it. Here's Tom Lewis. This promise before AAA Murray Country, and welcome to the Power Hour.

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0: against the wind.
1: There you go. What a song, man. Alleyway, Anna Tibble there, Triple A Murray Country, Morgan Wallen before that, and Tom Lewis with Three Crows.
2: So it's been school holidays. Kids gone back to school today. I've had two granddaughters up from Sydney, both 14.
1: Mm-hmm.
2: Yeah. My God, do they eat?
1: Yeah.
2: I bought...
1: cleared the pantry out.
2: Yeah. And they're
1: fridge
2: like,
1: is done.
2: They're like Magnums. So I went and bought... Yeah, the little four-pack you can get.
1: Yeah.
2: So I bought two of those. They're on special. Can't remember if it was Coles or Woolies, one or the other. If you bomb out at Woolies, you go to Coles. So I got two of those. And I came home two nights later. My wife said, Woolies, one or the other. If you bomb out at Woolies, you go to Coles. So I got two of those. And I came home

0: yesterday
1: in
0: the Enchanted Forest. They're vegan, the families. They had a tree trunk cake, a giant chocolate vegan sponge cake shaped like a tree trunk, but they had all bits coming out of it like cupcake mushrooms and toadstools and everything. It was awesome.
1: Whoa.
0: It was amazing.
1: It's a cracking cake.
0: Yeah. And she had about 25 school friends. She invited all her class and they all turned up.
1: That's cool.
0: Which is pretty cool, yeah. And then my son asked, hands up, everyone is looking forward to going back to school tomorrow. And every single hand went up.
1: Bored.
0: I thought, what the hell is going on? This wouldn't happen in my day. Yeah. I mean, you know, especially this time of year, you'd be off. You'd be going, I'm going to go back to school. And apparently this morning she went off to school. All the friends were glad to see each other. They were all sitting around going, hi, hi, very social. So, you know, it was a very happy occasion. But, you know, whatever happened to we don't need no education. We don't need no thought control.
1: Maybe they just really, yeah.
0: I didn't like
1: school at all. They don't like the Pink Floyd album, I think.
0: No, it's in
1: protest of the war.
0: Yeah. I mean, I didn't, maybe primary school I didn't mind, or, you know, infant school before primary school, but definitely didn't like high school.
1: Oh, really?
0: So, no, I didn't like any of, particularly my school years. But, yeah, you know, I couldn't believe the enthusiasm which they're all expressing that, you know, they were going to go back to school. They were excited to see everyone. Parents are very happy with it. But, yeah. I mean, what did you, you know, your primary school years or high school years better than other?
1: Primary school I hated. Unless there was something really cool on the next day. But, yeah, no, same deal. I wouldn't really put my hand up. I would be out. Yeah, no thanks.
0: No, yeah.
1: That's funny. That's good, though.
0: No, it's, well, I suppose
1: if you want to go to school, that's really good.
0: I think it is good. Yeah, it is good. But, you know, times have changed.
1: High school I liked.
0: Hmm.
1: I loved, especially the last 2 years of my high schooling, like, yeah, I had some good friends.
0: Suppose you're a little bit older then, social group.
1: Going back to school, but that's the thing. Like, school for me was a bit more of a social event than it was going.
0: Yeah, well, see, that's probably why, because I don't like, you know, I'm a very introverted person, so, yeah. You know, I just sort of, like, stuck to myself, so you probably don't.
1: That's it.
0: You know, I can't imagine going back and, you know, being part of a group of friends. It just doesn't, you know, I can't compute that. Not for me.
1: I love it.
0: No.

0: song and what an album. Ricky Skaggs and Bruce Hornsby, Hills of Mexico. Great tracks on that album.
1: Mm. I think I downloaded that whole album.
0: When? Like recently?
1: No, I think a little while ago.
0: That's, so when that album came out, we had it on, I think, either the iPod, which was new at the time, but it was that brick one, you know, that it was dedicated for all of your music.
1: Yep.
0: Don't know how many people get around with iPods these days.
1: Not many.
0: But it was life-altering when we got one.
1: Yeah, yeah.
0: Man, Dad had so much music on his.
1: Yeah, well, it could hold a hell of a lot of music.
0: Yeah, dedicated listening device. Mm. These days, you know, we stream it all. It doesn't take up as much room on our phones. You can stream lossless, which is, like, pretty cool too.
1: Pretty amazing audio sound.
0: But, that's right. I think that was one of those. That was one of those albums that we just listened to religiously on drives. Did you have a family drive album? Did they listen to a lot of albums in the car? Or
1: no, not really. No, my mother had a six CD stacker in her car.
0: Look out!
1: And she had the same six CDs in there. Bread.
0: Oh, a lot of bread.
1: Never told me he used to get in it. But, oh my god, freaking bread! But we couldn't take him out because it was her car. And it was under the seat. And who could be bothered changing the six stacker under the seat? They're amazing, those.
0: Oh, for you. I had this record, not record, this CD collection for ages. Didn't realize that my car actually had a CD player.
1: CD player.
0: So I went looking for it one time. I went to change. Yeah, I went to change the aircon once and I was like, what's the little eject button? And I hit it and this CD randomly came out that was left in it since I'd bought it.
1: Oh, my God.
0: And I was like, as soon as I get home, I'm just going to chuck my CD collection in the car. Mm. Just listen to all my favourite CDs again.
1: Yeah.
0: Isn't that funny?
1: Yeah. Because a cassette player you could easily see in a car.
0: Yeah, yeah.
1: You know.
0: Yeah.
1: You know, it was the shape of the end of the cassette. That's easy to put in. But CDs were just like one.
0: That's it.
1: One thin line.
0: It ain't a stacker, but.
1: No.
0: The one that I got in my car, it's just single
1: CD.
0: It's that old style rifle. Single shot.
1: Single shot. You got one shot.
0: Make it count. Maybe Cold Fact by Rodriguez or something. That's probably the most
1: Yep.
0: The most playable in your drives.
1: Mm-hmm.

0: Hell on the Highway, Glenn Scunthorpe. Roger Knox before that with Folsom Prison Blues. And we had Waylon Jennings, Mamas Don't Let Your Babies Grow Up to Be Cowboys, with Willie Nelson as well.
1: Yep.
0: Love it. Triple A Murray Country, driving you home for the Power Hour on a Monday.
1: What's the name of that song? The new song we've been playing, Phone Keys Wallets.
0: Yeah, the Lainey Wilson one.
1: Yeah, that's it. Well,
0: Phone Keys Wallets,
1: yes. They are the most common items Australian Uber passengers leave behind, according to the rideshare company's Lost and Found Index 2026. They've just released the list of things.
0: It's what you carry on you, isn't it?
1: That's it. Well, that's right, yeah. Although they have a most unique lost items category. Topping that list for this year was a taxidermied mink. No. I mean, who would have one of those in the first place, and then who would leave it behind in the car? Number two are two pugs. Two pug dogs were actually left behind by passengers. They must have got out, I don't know, right quickly, and they just forgot the dogs.
0: That's really neat in the
1: go. That is.
0: That is neat. That's next level.
1: Leave the dogs. Other interesting items left behind, a single 10-pin bowling pin.
0: Oh, right. Wow.
1: Yeah, a framed photo of Bluey.
0: Well, that's a good one.
1: DJ deck.
0: Oh, it's proper like pioneered.
1: Yeah, yeah. Come home from work and just left his deck. A pool cue and a surfboard.
0: Oh, a whole surfboard.
1: Yeah, Jeez,
0: pool cue too. That's awkward.
1: That's awkward. A Looney Tunes snow globe. Wouldn't mind one of those.
0: That sounds very. Yeah. It sounds like it's only going up in price.
1: 3 kilograms of goat meat.
0: Oh, come on.
1: Been to the butcher and got some goat meat and then left it on the seat. Wouldn't you get home because that would be hard to come by, goat meat. And 3 kilos. We'd do a lot of patties with that.
0: Damn.
1: The Guess Who board game.
0: Guess Who. Oh, my God.
1: Pair of green shorts that were wet.
0: Whoa. Come How did the, that make the list?
1: I come from the pool, maybe.
0: Yeah.
1: A drone.
0: A drone, yep.
1: A French horn. And laboratory samples.
0: Oi! They're allowed to do that.
1: Quite a number of car-related objects as well included a license plate, a muffler, shock absorbers and a vehicle collision report.
0: Oh, wow.
1: Interesting, isn't it? Yeah, my wife left her phone in an Uber once.
0: Yeah.
1: But, you know, we tracked it to the Uber driver and then we contacted him and then he brought it back. They will return it to you for a fee. So we got it back the next day, which we thought was fantastic.
0: Yeah.
1: You know, you pay $20 or whatever it is and they bring it back to you.
0: Yeah.
1: Save your gun to get it.
0: Terrific.
1: But so easy to do. But there's just some of those strange things left behind. I think the 3 kilos of goat meat takes the cake.
0: That does. Mm. I don't have a leaving something in an Uber story, but I do have – I had a mate that used to listen to his Bluetooth earphones all the time and he rode the bus. Mm-hmm. And this one time he got off the bus, he'd just finished this massive shift, he was so tired, and he had the music playing in his ears. Mm-hmm. And then as the bus drove off, the connection just cut out.
1: Oh, gee. That would give you some clue as to what's just happened.
0: And he was confused and he like went, oh, I wonder what's going on. Oh, okay. I've left my phone on the bus.
1: On the bus.
0: And as it drove off, the Bluetooth, yep, see you later, and then... He was that close to home, he just went, I just went home.
1: I would have chased the bus to the next stop.
0: Yeah.
1: Because if you're in traffic, you could probably beat the bus if you put your mind to it.
0: He was a very, if it's meant to be, it's meant to be kind of person.
1: Yeah, it depends on the time of day too, yeah.
0: And he was stuffed.
1: Yep, fair enough.

0: Malia, that is Spinifex Gum. Betty Ray's before that with Sorted Out, Driving You Home, and finishing up for the day.
1: There we go. That's Monday.
0: Monday in the can.
1: Yes.
0: Too good. We will catch you tomorrow from 3 p.m. though.
1: Yes, and but stay listening because the Blues are...
0: Of course.
1: Not the New South Wales.
0: Not the New South Wales Blues.
1: The car, the, you know, music.
0: The blues music.
1: Yeah, blues.
0: Anything.
1: Monday blues.
0: Monday blues. Mm. And also too, we'll be back tomorrow.
1: Yes, we will. It'll be Tuesday then, surprisingly.
0: No way.
1: So we'll be looking forward to it.
0: Tuesday coming straight after Monday.
1: Apparently.
0: I think I'm going to go for a fish if the tides are right, which they have been pretty good lately.
1: Well, chilly night tonight, clear skies. So.
0: Over the weekend, some of the glassiest conditions on the water, even the speedboat followers were going out.
1: Ooh, okay.
0: So that meant, you know.
1: It's serious.
0: No, yeah, hardly any waves.
1: Mm.
0: Too good. It was like a lake.
1: Oh, okay.
0: Anyway, if you've got a drive ahead of you, stay safe on the roads if you're already home.
1: Mad dog.
0: Catch us tomorrow.

cries out. This is where the stories sing and the streams cry. It's the Blues Hour, one solid hour of heart, grit and groove. Kick back and let the good times flow. 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

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This is AAA.

What you think? I just have a living to make, baby. You don't know what you're talking about. What you ask? You don't know me. Yeah. Fat mouth, go on, fat mouth. I don't care how much you spend. I'm gonna do it to you anyway. I'm gonna. Yeah. Oh, yeah, I'm gonna squeeze. I'm gonna squeeze, and the whole world gonna know about it. And that you might as well come on now. You might as well get in the groove. Come on. I'm

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0: that it's rained. She went away and left us all alone the way she planned. Guess we'll have to learn to get along without her if we can. Hello, Celia.
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0: I'm gonna stare at you a while. 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

0: Can't be the night.
1: Hey there, folks. Wolf Brothers here. And you're on AAA Murray Country.
2: They used to grab him. Policemen used to grab all the kids, you know, some half-caste, some really. 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Like,
3: please, right here, take him away. Right now on Murray Country.

AU mob, Rhonda Purcell here. My mob are Quandamooka people, Waka Waka people, and the Goa Koa people. And you're listening to Deadly Murray Country here.

Mum, he's got a didgeridoo. And I said, Mum, what are you listening to? And she said, Murray Country on Triple A.

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1: This is Lainey Wilson, and you are listening to Triple A Murray Country.

Rob. My name's Monique. 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

0: comes on and on. We're country, man.
1: It doesn't matter. It's 5 o'clock somewhere.
0: It's always on 5 in Margaritaville, come to think of it.
1: Yeah, I heard it did.
0: You've been there, haven't you?
1: Yes, sir.
0: I've seen your boat there.
1: I've been to Margaritaville a few times.
0: All right. Well, that's good.
1: Stumble all the way back.
0: Okay. We just want to make sure you can keep it between the navigational beacons.
1: Between the buoys. I got it.
0: All right. Well, it's 5 o'clock. Let's go somewhere.
1: I'm ready. Crank it up.
0: Let's get out of here.
1: I'm gone.

0: Thank you. All of the real ones know which one that was. No, it was an old song we used to play as one of our old ones that we stopped playing. For some reason or another, we might start playing it again. Who knows? It's called Till Things Get Right.
1: Hey, guys, this is Blake O'Connor, and you're listening to AAA Murray Country. It's a hard

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0: what I want. 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All of my bills behind. 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I need some money. 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I need some money. I need some money. What I want.
1: 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All solid.

0: G'day everyone, this is Sarah Storer. You're listening to Triple A Murray Country.
1: Thank y'all. How y'all doing? Yeah, my name's Colt Ford. I just came here to do a little song for y'all about where I come from, the way I see it. I brought my buddy, Mr. John Michael Montgomery, with me. He's gonna play a little guitar, sing a little bit. I'm gonna do a little something for y'all called Ride Through the Country. Let's go, John.

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1: Lena Levi, aka Bibi Lena.
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0: Good morning, Harrison Peterson here from NIRS News, coming to you from the lands of the Yuggera and Turrbal peoples. Young people are increasingly being diagnosed with cancers, but survival rates are improving, according to the most detailed picture of how the disease affects Australians. Some improvements in cancer outcomes for First Nations people have also been reported in the Australian Institute of Health and Welfare data released today. Though First Nations people are twice as likely to be diagnosed with cancers with low survival rates than other Australians, the number of cases is in decline. Cancer incidence has dropped from 342 cases per 100,000 people to 315 between 2011 and 2025, while the mortality rate dropped from 148 deaths to 105. The detailed figures could help better direct healthcare, according to the Institute spokesperson Justin Harvey. By ditching paper arrival cards at airports, the federal government says it will be able to monitor biosecurity threats. After a trial of more than 450,000 passengers on international flights into Brisbane, Sydney, and Melbourne, the Albanese government says it's streamlining the cards. Federal Agricultural Minister Julie Collins has told SBS the changes will also make it easier to get information if there's a global disease outbreak.
1: What this information coming electronically will mean is that we're able to get more information, but importantly, we're also able to be dynamic and adapt to challenging and changing biosecurity needs. So if there's an additional question or more information, we're able to update that really quickly without having to reprint these traveller declaration cards.
0: A vaccine implant preventing the spread of chlamydia across wild koalas needs to be rolled out across the country. That's the call from wildlife advocates after the implant led to two wild koalas testing negative to the virus. Senior veterinarian Dr. Michael Pine from the Currumbin Wildlife Hospital has told SBS the new technology is impressive.
2: I guess we're getting to this point now where, you know, we're using the modified implant and, you know, we're making these breakthroughs. It truly is super exciting and it gives us so much hope for the future and what can be achieved.
0: The vaccine implant is part of a Queensland University of Technology study at the hospital. The Worldwide Fund for Nature Australia is supporting the study. US President Donald Trump says the United States is reinstating a naval blockade on Iran and would be reimbursed 20% of all cargo shipped through the Strait of Hormuz after Iran claimed it had closed the waterway. President Trump says the process would begin immediately, but did not elaborate. The US president has floated the idea earlier in a phone interview on Fox News, saying the US would probably take over the strait and should be reimbursed. Western allies will seek to secure more air defense commitments from Ukraine when they meet in Paris, as shortages have left it increasingly exposed to Russian ballistic missiles, despite recent shifts in momentum on the battlefield. Ukrainian President Volodymyr Zelensky will be joined by at least 25 leaders for a meeting of the Coalition of the Willing, which is part of a broader effort that includes putting together a common position that could be taken to Russia and security guarantees to support an eventual peace deal. The talks will be led by France and the UK, and the German government has confirmed that Chancellor Friedrich Merz will attend. The meeting comes days after a NATO summit that aimed to show transatlantic unity and long-term support for Ukraine. And now moving to today's weather. Rubibi Broome, sunny and 32. For Borlu Perth, sunny and 21. For Tandanya Adelaide, showers easing and 17. For Nam Melbourne, showers and 16. For Nipalina Hobart, a shower or 2 and 11. For Ngunnawal and Digambri Country or Canberra, showers and 12. For Gadigal Country, Sydney, sunny and 21. For Mugajan, Brisbane, sunny and 23. For Ghimoi, Cairns, mostly sunny and 27. For Garamella, Darwin, sunny and 32. For Mbantwa, Alice Springs, sunny and 18. And for Wyben, Thursday Island, a shower or 2 and 28. And that's been the latest from NIRS News.
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5: good morning, a deadly mob out there for a Tuesday morning. How you going? How you going? I hope your Monday yesterday was all right. It wasn't too much of a Monday-ita situation. Hey, before we kick the show off, I'd just like to acknowledge the traditional owners of the land on which we are broadcasting from here in West End, Brisbane, and also like to acknowledge our elders past, present, and emerging. All righty. Got a little bit of old school stuff lined up for you, Deadly Mob, this morning. I hope you're liking it. Of course, all you got to do is SMS us here on 0493 222 822 to hear your deadly song that you would like to hear. But anyway, let's rattle through a few of these oldies here and see how you go with them, eh? But we'll kick it off here this morning with a little bit of Shelley Morris.

0: Hey, Triple A Murray Country, the Brekkie Show, George Jones there, money to burn. Wouldn't it be good just to have money to burn? But if you had the money, why would you burn it? That is the burning question, Gaiala Bales. Good morning.
1: Good morning. How you going?
0: I'm doing good. Before that one, Glenn Campbell, Sing and Riding This Road, Slim Dusty. How was the ball on Saturday night? Is it too early to talk about it?
1: Oh, it was bloody deadly, but I tell you what, I think I caught something from the ball because I wasn't doing too well yesterday.
0: Yeah,
1: I've woken up, but still a little bit out of it still, not 100%, but we're here.
0: You're here.
1: That's all that matters.
0: That's all that matters. You got some fans already. There was some SMSs coming through. Uh-uh. Where is Gaiala? We're missing the voice, the energy and the vibe, and I literally thought to myself, what's wrong with my energy and my vibe? Come on, you mob.
1: That's it. What's wrong with my Uncle Ray? What you got to say?
0: Anyway, I'm glad you had a deadly time. And look, winter time obviously is where all the nasties are, the germs, and obviously everybody's shaking hands and hugging, and they're good, glad to see each other and all the
1: literally
0: things. And you could feel well and have a good time, but you don't even know. And then you just pick up little things.
1: Could be
0: anything, eh?
1: Yeah.
0: You know, over the weekend.
1: I think it's that 4 a.m. wake up all of last week, and then, you know, the NAIDOC celebrations. Because I'm a hugger. I'm always hugging everybody and all the aunties, uncles. You can't hug them.
0: You can't.
1: So, yeah, unfortunately, I think I definitely caught something from somebody.
0: Yeah.
1: That's the price you got to pay,
0: that's
1: having a good time
0: right.
1: You know, saying hello to everyone during NAIDOC week.
0: That's right. And you can get in trouble too if you don't hug some of them aunties and uncles, eh?
1: Exactly. And I don't want to get a whoop. You know, whooping.
0: Straight out. Now, heard it was a good time. Big numbers there. Bo and Dion did a deadly job.
1: Oh, they killed it.
0: And MC in there. So well done to, as I was saying yesterday, well done to everybody that was involved in organising the ball. And like I say, I'm sure everybody had a great time down there. And it was over at over the showgrounds, was it?
1: Yeah, over RNA showgrounds there.
0: What was the no parking there? So you just got to pull up. Yeah.
1: Well, we had street parking seat. Like, we arrived like a little bit after everyone was meant to come because I knew everyone would just be going in and out of that traffic jam. So we actually come like probably, half an hour, an hour later. Got in really good. So we got
0: straight
1: a good park on the streets there, and we was all right.
0: It wasn't your first radio. You knew
1: it wasn't
0: exactly
1: my first radio. Well, see, that was the first time I've actually rocked up because I was always earlier for makeup,
0: absolutely,
1: hair, the MC
0: right.
1: and that. So it was nice just to get in and
0: late
1: not
0: entrance.
1: Have to rush. No stress, even though I had a wardrobe malfunction, but we got there in the end.
0: That was good. Well, you sounded upbeat this morning. As you were saying, you're a little bit under the weather there yesterday.
1: Yeah, I was.
0: I just powered on yesterday.
1: I felt so
0: solid.
1: Bad. I felt
0: no.
1: so sorry.
0: No.
1: I was stressing out this yesterday morning.
0: It's...
1: I woke up at 4 and I was like, no.
0: No, that's what I was saying to you last week. You know, the early morning starts.
1: Yeah.
0: The first few days, you feel okay because you're excited.
1: Yeah, that's
0: the
1: adrenaline rush.
0: And everything, and then when the reality sets in, your body just kind of goes, hey, how come you're getting up so early all of a sudden?
1: Yeah, it's
0: know?
1: Like, yeah, have a little nap beer. You need a rest for a bit, eh?
0: Slow down there now.
1: Yeah, don't burn yourself out.
0: Well, listen, we're all glad you're back here on the Brekkie Show. This is Kutcher Edwards here. Get back up again. That's what you had to do.
1: And I'm back up.

0: Hey, Triple A Murray Country, the Brekkie Show, Burning Gas there, Josh Setterfield. Before that one, Solid as a Rock, George Jones and Tammy Wynette. That's a nice song, that one there, actually. And, hey, good morning, Julie down there, Logan Ways. You're sending through messages nice and early. We just love that, don't we, Gaella?
1: We do. We love our early risers.
0: Yeah, she's early riser, right? And she's saying loving the sunrise, so maybe she's... maybe she's somewhere else.
1: Hey, I was going to say, where's that sunrise?
0: we had one only one time, and she sent a message through. I'm just trying to think where she was. I'm pretty sure she said she was in Bali.
1: Oh, true.
0: How's about that? She
1: there
0: was tuned in from Bali.
1: And she's tuned in.
0: Out of all the things she could have been doing in Bali, she
1: good
0: was tuned
1: ya.
0: Into the Brekkie Show.
1: Love that.
0: Yeah, that was a couple of months ago. I remember that. And I was like, reading the messages, and I had to double look at it, you know?
1: Yeah.
0: Like, Bali, hey?
1: That's deadly.
0: Yeah, it was so, so good.

0: So you just never know who's tuned in.
1: Too solid.
0: Hey, your Rabbitohs got a win on the weekend. I know you were busy and you might not know.
1: I didn't even know.
0: Yeah.
1: But we did. Watch us.
0: They were up 26-6, right? And I just thought that was it. They were going to kill them.
1: Yeah.
0: They were playing the Knights. And when I checked the score yesterday, they only won by 2 points in the end to the Knights. So that's right. So
1: the Rabbitohs, the Bunnies.
0: Yeah, they're back in town.
1: We're back and better than ever.
0: Back and better than ever. Mm-hmm. And now that the Origin's over and all the major buys are over, it's just going to be sailing now towards the end of the year because round 20 this week and we've only got 7 rounds left.
1: There you go. So, who do you reckon will take it out?
0: Oh, look, it's a little early to say, but all I can say is I think Storm look beatable.
1: Yeah.
0: Like, you know, they've been very, very consistent for many, many years. They look beatable. Panthers look strong. I think obviously they're going to be thereabouts. I'd love the Warriors to get in there because they're a different team. They've been chomping at the bit for many, many years. Why not, you know?
1: Yeah.
0: And can you imagine all the Warriors fans coming from over the ditch?
1: How cool would that be? I'd love that.
0: The Joker. I don't know if you know who the Joker is, but he paints himself up as the Joker at all the home games in New Zealand.
1: Yeah, I've seen him yet.
0: And he flew over here for Magic Round. They love it. And they do their little march from up Caxton up that way, and then they go to Suncorp together, all the Warriors fans.
1: Oh, bless.
0: It's phenomenal.
1: I'll have to watch it.
0: Go next year, and suss
1: there
0: it out.
1: Go.
0: They do the march and they got the drums banging. They do their songs and everything.
1: What a vibe.
0: It's a vibe.
1: Yeah,
0: it's an absolute
1: that
0: vibe.
1: Mad. I'd love to go to that.
0: It'd be good. I'm thinking I'd like to see the Warriors in there, to be honest. Not because of any other reason other than just they're a new team.
1: Yeah.
0: You know, we've kind of been seeing the same sort of teams in the grand final over the last few years. So,
1: nice
0: that's
1: for a change. Probably what's
0: – and I'd like to see the Dolphins as well because they haven't been there, and I can't leave my Raiders out, but I don't know if the Raiders are going to get there. Look,
1: I doubt it.
0: I'm just happy they're winning a few games. You know, just getting a bit of pride back there. Mm-hmm. But other than that, I think it's going to be red hot in the last 7 weeks and all the teams making a mad dash to the end of the season. So, we'll see how we go.
1: Well, but good luck to
0: you,
1: buddies.
0: Good luck to you, buddies. Hey, don't forget to send us through a message just like Julie has this morning. If you'd like to hear your song, 0493-222-822, and that's how you can get it done here this morning. Or you can give us a call, 3892-0188, if you'd like to ring up and have a yarn to us off air about whatever you want, really.
1: Have a yarn with us. Don't be ashamed.
0: That's him.
1: Tell us how you enjoyed your NAIDOC celebrations.
0: 100%. I've been waiting for a few people to do that, actually. Maybe they'll do it this morning. Now you're back.
1: Hopefully.
0: Nobody wanted to talk to me yesterday.
1: Now I'm back.
0: Now Guyana's back. You never know. All right, this is Sarah Evans here. Some things never change right here on The Brekkie Show.

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0: call it a day.
1: Hey, Zach and George there, call it a day. We can't do that already. We only just got in here, eh?
2: Hey, we can't be calling any days just yet.
1: Hey, good morning. If you are cruising into work here nice and early, what do we got there? First hour is nearly done. I think, what do you reckon? First, second or third hour goes the fastest here for you?
2: I feel like it's the first hour for me, eh? It flies really quick.
1: Boom, straight into it. And then that last hour is kind of like, well, for me, because I'm trying to throw all that music in there, deadly stuff, and all the deadly requests come through.
2: Yeah.
1: It's kind of like, what can I end the show with? You know, I'm always just like, what would people like to listen to? And then you just don't know whether they're still in the car or not, you know, because they're heading into work. Put in something upbeat or something just nice and laid back to end there. You know what I mean?
2: Something cruisy.
1: It's always good to have something cruisy, especially when you're cruising on the highway.
2: That's it.
1: So, stay safe on the roads. Don't forget now, school's back on. So little mate is going to be standing there with that little gun in the school zones waiting to try to get you, you know what I mean? So slow down in the school zones, 40. I did see him yesterday.
2: Oh, did you?
1: Yeah, he was camouflaged. He was hard to see, but he had his little gun pointing.
2: He was there waiting for you.
1: He just, you know, and he just gave me that little look as I drove past and I thought, you're not going to get me today. But yeah, and they just, like I said, school holidays, so your mind goes elsewhere for 2 weeks with the kids and doing whatever, and then bang, you're back to the 40 zones.
2: So back in the rat race, eh?
1: Back in the rat race, so
2: I
1: slow
2: knew
1: down.
2: That's why there was so much bloody traffic on the road.
1: That's right.
2: Must be school back.
1: School's back. Hey, Busby Maru here now, biding my time right here on The Brekkie Show with Ray and Gayala.

0: Good morning, Harrison Peterson here from NIRS News, coming to you from the lands of the Yuggera and Turrbal peoples. Young people are increasingly being diagnosed with cancers, but survival rates are improving, according to the most detailed picture of how the disease affects Australians. Some improvements in cancer outcomes for First Nations people have also been reported in the Australian Institute of Health and Welfare data released today. Though First Nations people are twice as likely to be diagnosed with cancers with low survival rates than other Australians, the number of cases is in decline. Cancer incidence has dropped from 342 cases per 100,000 people to 315 between 2011 and 2025, while the mortality rate dropped from 148 deaths to 105. The detailed figures could help better direct healthcare, according to the Institute spokesperson Justin Harvey. By ditching paper arrival cards at airports, the federal government says it will be able to monitor biosecurity threats. After a trial of more than 450,000 passengers on international flights into Brisbane, Sydney and Melbourne, the Albanese government says it's streamlining the cards. Federal Agricultural Minister Julie Collins has told SBS the changes will also make it easier to get information if there's a global disease outbreak.
1: What this information coming electronically will mean is that we're able to get more information, but importantly, we're also able to be dynamic and adapt to challenging and changing biosecurity needs. So if there's an additional question or more information, we're able to update that really quickly without having to reprint these traveller declaration cards.
0: A vaccine implant preventing the spread of chlamydia across wild koalas needs to be rolled out across the country. That's the call from wildlife advocates after the implant led to two wild koalas testing negative to the virus. Senior veterinarian Dr. Michael Pine from the Currumbin Wildlife Hospital has told SBS the new technology is impressive.
2: I guess we're getting to this point now where, you know, we're using the modified implant and, you know, we're making these breakthroughs. It truly is super exciting and it gives us so much hope for the future and what can be achieved.
0: The vaccine implant is part of a Queensland University of Technology study at the hospital. The Worldwide Fund for Nature Australia is supporting the study. US President Donald Trump says the United States is reinstating a naval blockade on Iran and would be reimbursed 20% of all cargo shipped through the Strait of Hormuz after Iran claimed it had closed the waterway. President Trump says the process would begin immediately, but did not elaborate. The US president has floated the idea earlier in a phone interview on Fox News, saying the US would probably take over the strait and should be reimbursed. Western allies will seek to secure more air defense commitments from Ukraine when they meet in Paris, as shortages have left it increasingly exposed to Russian ballistic missiles, despite recent shifts in momentum on the battlefield. Ukrainian President Volodymyr Zelensky will be joined by at least 25 leaders for a meeting of the Coalition of the Willing, which is part of a broader effort that includes putting together a common position that could be taken to Russia and security guarantees to support an eventual peace deal. The talks will be led by France and the UK, and the German government has confirmed that Chancellor Friedrich Merz will attend. The meeting comes days after a NATO summit that aimed to show transatlantic unity and long-term support for Ukraine. And now moving to today's weather. Rubibi Broome, sunny and 32. For Borlu Perth, sunny and 21. For Tandanya Adelaide, showers easing and 17. For Nam Melbourne, showers and 16. For Nipalina Hobart, a shower or 2 and 11. For Ngunnawal and Digambri Country or Canberra, showers and 12. For Gadigal Country, Sydney, sunny and 21. For Mugajan, Brisbane, sunny and 23. For Ghimoy, Cairns, mostly sunny and 27. For Garamella, Darwin, sunny and 32. For Mbantwa, Alice Springs, sunny and 18. And for Wyben, Thursday Island, a shower or 2 and 28. And that's been the latest from NIRS News.
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5: Hey, Triple A Murray Country, the Brekkie Show for a Tuesday morning. Hope you're doing all right. I know you, one of them mobbers, just rushing them kids around, getting them out of the house, hey, putting up with them for 2 weeks, don't palming them off all the cousins and the aunties and the uncles.
6: Now to palm them off to the teachers.
5: You want to go start at your favourite auntie's house, your favourite uncle's house. Don't even ring them up either. Just drop them off.
6: That's how we go.
5: That's how some mob go.
6: That's how some of us mob go, 100%.
5: Oh, my goodness. We're in the second hour of the show here, Ray and Gaella. Hey, although we had NAIDOC week last week, you got some info of some other stuff that's going on. It's obviously National NAIDOC Ball.
6: Literally, the National NAIDOC will be still happening on in August. So that pops up. When does that happen? That's happening.
5: 15th of August.
6: Mm. So that's happening on the 15th of August. I wish I could be there to celebrate with you, Bob.
5: Where's it at?
6: It's going to be happening in Alice Springs.
5: Oh, look out.
6: So that's exciting. Hopefully we can maybe. Look, it's happening in August. So maybe we can work something out.
5: Well, it's exactly a month. Well, today's the 14th, so it's exactly a month.
6: Well, that's pretty much enough time for us to, you know, organise something. But no, that'll be happening. We had all of our NAIDOC celebrations last week. But don't forget, you still can support our people, support our mob through and through. 50 years of Deadly. Don't stop today. It's for the whole year, so keep supporting us.
5: That's right.
6: I think that's pretty much it. That'd be the only NAIDOC event that I know of that's happening.
5: The major one, eh?
6: Yeah, the big one.
5: The major one. So that's good. And I think there's still some other regions who do celebrate NAIDOC at different times of the year, and I think some of the schools as well.
6: Yeah, they'll be having some celebrations and yarns, some luncheons and things, so that'll be still good to kind of, get around this week.
5: Yeah, keep an eye out for it if you still want to support and celebrate with us for our NAIDOC things. Keep your eyes peeled. Hey, alrighty, let's get into the second hour of the show here. Don't forget 0493 222 822. Got some deadly messages. Hey, good morning, Jenny. I better say good morning to you. Your message popped up here, and you always write lovely messages, Jenny. Thank you very much. Mm. And you're always a strong community person, and you're always writing deadly messages. Gaella, she says she's glad you're back. Everyone's glad you're back. How come no one ever says, oh, glad Ray's back?
6: Yeah. show some love for Ray, please. Like, come on now.
5: It's okay. Just keep rolling. Just keep giving it all to Gaella. It's okay. It's all right. I don't really care about it.
6: Stop it here now.
5: Murray going to walk out. No, stop it. This is Dan Sultan here. Easier man right here.

0: At the Brekkie Show with AAA Murray Country. You was just listening to Travis Sinclair. That one was I'm a Trucker. And then before that one, we had Rock and Roll Man by Elizabeth Cook. And then before that, it was Easier Man by Dan Sultan. How are we going this morning,
1: I'm going good. What you got for us? You got some deadly info for us?
0: I was going to have a yarn with you about the National Indigenous Art Fair that just went by. When was it? A couple of days ago, but it was happening on Gadigal Country in Sydney there. Mm-hmm. More than 30 Aboriginal and Torres Strait Islander art centres travelled from remote and regional communities to share their art, culture and stories.
1: How good.
0: I know.
1: Are you good at art? Are you okay?
0: I'm good with jewellery. I'm very, very handy with like crafty things with jewellery, but when it comes to drawing and painting, I'm not so good.
1: We used to have like these little classes, you know, and I was always forever calling that little teacher fellow over. And how do I do this? Look right?
0: Yeah.
1: And it looked terrible. And they always go, yeah, it's okay.
0: They'll be lying to your face.
1: Let me just fix that up for you.
0: And you're sitting there and you know it don't look that great.
1: My goodness.
0: The fact that they just telling you, yeah, it looks Stanley's like, why are you lying to me?
1: My goodness. We were doing totems one time. We actually did it for our team building.
0: Oh.
1: So we went and did that paint thing, and it was, and so mine's kookaburra, right?
0: Yeah.
1: So their old mate's like, oh yeah, you know, show me how to do the kookaburra. It didn't look like a kookaburra. Oh. I don't know what bird it was.
0: Trying to sketch it out.
1: It was terrible.
0: What kind of bird was he trying to draw?
1: Oh, man. I reckon it probably more looked like a penguin than it did a
0: kookaburra.
1: I got it at home now. I should take a photo of it and I'll send it to you. And you just be like, Ray, what is
0: it? What is that? Well, there you have it. Ray and Goyola cannot draw.
1: Cannot draw, cannot do nothing.
0: Cannot paint, cannot draw.
1: Yeah, do not.
0: But just good yarners. We're good yarners.
1: Just good, that's it. I was just put on this earth to just be a good yarner.
0: Yeah.
1: Help people along in their mornings.
0: Yeah, nothing wrong with that.
1: nothing wrong with that at all. Absolutely. But that's deadly, right? So if you're into that sort of stuff, the art and all that. So,
0: yes.
1: I know they have a few exhibitions here. We should try to get one on the show one time,
0: so that'd be deadly.
1: I'll tell you who we are going to try to get on the show. Well, they've agreed to get on the show. We're just going to make sure we get a time for them. The young girl that you met that did the art for the
0: beautiful
1: the
0: young lady I met who did the Indigenous round jersey for Broncos.
1: Yeah, for the Broncos. So you ran into, was she at the North Side?
0: She was at the bloody losing track of all the NAIDOC events we've been going to. It was the Musgrave one.
1: Oh, you ran into Musgrave. Yep. Yeah, deadly.
0: On that Friday there. She came straight up to me. She was asking for you. And I was like, I'm so sorry. You just have me today. But no, we had a good yarn.
1: She's the first one that's actually asked for me, everybody.
0: She was so excited. She goes, oh, I'm just here to see Ray. And I was like, don't. Only one of the first days that we're not together.
1: I was like,
0: oh, bless, I'm sorry. You only have me.
1: That's all right. Now, look, we'd love to. And like, she's agreed to come on. We just got to organize the time
0: reach
1: for her,
0: out to her for sure.
1: So good. What a wonderful achievement for a young girl. Because she's, what's she, 15 or 16?
0: She said she was only 16, 17.
1: How good, how good.
0: I know,
1: good.
0: And I was thinking, I can't even draw that good. Oh. I was looking at it and I was like, that's beautiful.
1: I can't even do the little Bronco symbol, horse.
0: No.
1: All right, let's keep the music rolling this morning. Hey, this is a cool song. This is Danny Cool, Eagle Rock.
0: Ooh.

0: here, Triple A Murray Country, The Brekkie Show, Becky Cole there, Rainbows, Dreams and Butterflies. Good pick, Gayella.
1: Great pick. Hey. Love that song. It's such a catchy song. Eh?
0: Isn't it? We love Becky Cole, don't we?
1: We love Becky Cole. We know someone else that loves Becky Cole out there too.
0: Darren Trucking. Where are you, Darren? We was waiting for your phone call this morning. Yeah. He loves giving us a buzz. He's either going to Gladstone. Mm-mm. Or he's coming back to Brizzy from Gladstone. That seems to be his run that he likes to do, or not what he likes to do.
1: Yeah, just, yeah.
0: It is what it is, right? That's what he's got to do.
1: That's what he got to do.
0: Got to do what you got to do. Before that one, Black Boy, Coloured Stone, Fortunate Son, Credence, Clearwater Revival. Hey, you got some deadly info for us. What is it?
1: I do. So today actually marks the anniversary of the 1965 Freedom Ride led by Uncle Charlie Perkins.
0: There you go.
1: So Uncle Charlie was an Arundo and Kakadu man, one of Australia's most influential Aboriginal rights leaders, and that Freedom Ride travelled from regional New South Wales to expose the racism and the segregation faced by Aboriginal people.
0: Mm.
1: So, yeah, today's the day that they, the 14th of July is when they did that Freedom Ride.
0: Yeah, way back in 1965, eh?
1: Yeah.
0: So it's not really that long ago, eh?
1: Not that long ago at all, yeah.
0: Like sometimes people think it's a long time ago, but I'm just like, no, not really.
1: And people love to remind us, say, oh, it happened a long time ago. But when you put it in generations, when I talk about it, I say, well, that only happened 3 generations ago. Mm-hmm. You know, that's my grandfather's time we're talking about. So it wasn't that long ago at all.
0: You're absolutely right. You hit the nail on the head there. So deadly information there. Yeah. How good is that? Gee whiz, I'm just so glad you're here. Between you and Uncle Dusty, you guys are the little researchers and you got all that little info behind the scenes. I just come here and play the music. You mob are really the deadly ones. You've got all the deadly information. We get it out there. That's what we like to do. Don't forget, if you got any other info that you'd like us to know about what's going on, send it through to us. You know, you can email us here, AAA. You can send us a text. You can give us a buzz. There's lots of ways that you can let us know what's going on. And we love to get all that information out. But, hey, good morning to Aileen down the Gold Coast. She's always tuned in and she loves Alan Jackson. And she was yarning to us on the phone there before. And she was saying how he did his last show and he had about 20 singers there.
1: Yeah.
0: And I think she was saying they all sung a song each of Alan Jackson before they got to Alan and George Strait. So she wanted this song right here. This is called Designated Drinker. Alan Jackson and George Strait for Aileen down the Gold Coast. Thanks very much for your phone call, Aileen.

0: Good morning, Harrison Peterson here from NIRS News, coming to you from the lands of the Yuggera and Turrbal peoples. The rate of Aboriginal and Torres Strait Islander people getting and dying from cancer is decreasing. That's according to the Australian Institute of Health and Welfare, which has completed a first-of-its-kind report into cancer outcomes for First Nations people. Indigenous people are more likely to be diagnosed with cancers that have lower survival rates, including lung and liver cancer. Last year, there were 3,600 cancer cases and 1,200 cancer-related deaths among First Nations people. The Institute says the cancer incidence rate for First Nations people has dropped from 342 cases per 100,000 people to 315. Iran's coastlines are once again being blockaded by the US Navy. The announcement was made by US President Donald Trump, who has floated the idea of charging ships who use the Strait of Hormuz. Mr. Trump says the US will get paid a lot of money for guarding the major oil shipping route. In response, Iran's foreign ministry says Tehran will guard the strait forever. UK counter-terrorism police officers are leading an investigation into the suspected murder of former government minister Anne Widdecombe in light of new information, according to the country's interior minister. Widdecombe was 78 when she was found dead at her home in rural southwest England last Thursday, with what police have described as serious injuries. She was a prominent member of Nigel Farage's populist Reform UK, having left the Conservatives after she stood down from Parliament in 2010. Police say they arrested a white British man in Rotherham, northern England, late on Saturday on suspicion of her murder, and initially said there was nothing to suggest a terrorism link. A new vaccine is having an impact on chlamydia cases among koalas in the Gold Coast. Details and other stories after this.
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2: Program sponsor.
0: There's been promising results from a vaccine implant which has completely removed chlamydia from wild koalas. The implant is the result of a Queensland University of Technology study at the Currumbin Wildlife Hospital in the Gold Coast, supported by the Worldwide Fund for Nature Australia. Faye Russell is a QUT researcher. She's told the ABC the implants have led to a 75% decrease in koala chlamydia hospitalisations in the Gold Coast.
3: The more koalas that we can vaccinate, particularly with this implant, hopefully we can see larger reductions in chlamydial incidence across southeast Queensland, which in turn hopefully will help boost this threatened population.
0: A mystery shopper test of superannuation funds shows the sector has a long way to go to fix systemic customer service shortcomings. That's according to a consumer advocacy group. But the methodology of the study has been slammed by the sector, which claims that it's making good progress following a scathing review which found chronic delays in paying out death benefits to members. The report released by Super Consumers of Australia today found that call centres of 20 major super funds provided inconsistent, unempathetic customer support that often fell short of basic expectations. The consumer group commissioned Customer Service Benchmarking Australia, a customer experience consultancy. And now moving to today's weather forecast. Rabibi Broome, sunny and 32. Boorloo, Perth, sunny and 21. Tarndunya, Adelaide, showers easing and 17. Phnom, Melbourne, showers and 16. For Nipaluna, Hobart, a shower or two at 11 degrees. For Ngunnawal and Ngambri Country or Canberra, showers and 12. For Gadigal Country, Sydney, sunny and 21. For Mugajin, Brisbane, sunny and 23. For Geemoy, Cairns, mostly sunny and 27. For Garamilla, Darwin, sunny and 32. And for Mbantwa, Alice Springs, sunny and 18. And for Wyben, Thursday Island, a shower or two and 28 degrees. And that's been the latest from NIRS News.
4: 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And
2: Hey, good morning, you deadly mob, for a Tuesday morning. It's the last hour of the show, Gayella. Doesn't the time fly here in the Brekkie Show?
5: It does when you're having a good yarn with good people.
2: Yeah, that's right. Good yarns with good people. Thanks very much for all the people that have been sending messages through this morning as well. Keep them rolling through. We know that you love to hear all the deadly songs that you want to listen to, because that's why we're here, right?
5: That's
2: we're going to play all the deadly songs for their mob.
5: Hey.
2: Now, Let's Talk will be in after the 9 o'clock news and weather, don't forget. And what goes on in the afternoon with the boys, 3 p.m., the drive show?
5: Afternoon, the drive show with Clay.
2: Yeah, that's right. Hey, how was that? Musgrave, he was up there?
5: Oh, it was so good. Yeah. It went really well. We had heaps of yarns with so many different mobs. It was real deadly. That was my first time I've ever done, like, a live broadcasting.
2: Yeah.
5: And Brother Paul come up and he goes, you know, the OBs.
2: OB, yeah, OB.
5: But I said, oh, I don't really know what OBs are, but I know what BO is. He goes, OB, funny. You know, you're broadcasting live. And I said, oh, okay, yeah, deadly. So I'm still getting the hang around, you know, I'm still getting my way around all the different kind of languages we use.
2: Yeah, you're right.
5: OBs, not BOs.
2: Don't worry. They said the same thing to me. Hey, Ray, you're going to be doing an OB? And I went, yeah, cool.
5: Yeah.
2: And then I walked away from that conversation and I thought, what the hell is
5: an OB?
2: What even
5: is that? Yeah, that's the same
2: thing. Do I have to Google that? Do I have to ask somebody? But I didn't want to ask anyone. It just looked like I was dumb for laughs. So I just like went with the flow, and then I kind of picked up that an OB was a broadcast where you're out and about, you know.
5: They chuck us in the deep end, and look, we're thriving.
2: Yeah, I saw Clay. He was cruising around there and enjoying all the festivities in between everything.
5: I think he rocked up just as we were about to leave. I think we left at around 1 o'clock. It was getting pretty hectic.
2: That's right. Yeah, he gets in early and preps and all that sort of stuff. And
5: deadly
2: to see him catching up with all the mob. I saw some little fellas there going up to say g'day to him, and just good, right?
5: I love it.
2: You just never know who's listening to AAA and just generally.
5: Yeah.
2: Even if it's just for a little while.
5: Literally.
2: Know?
5: And it surprises me when so many young fellas come up and say, I listen to you. And I'm like, I love that. Because I remember me as a young fella, I wasn't listening to no radio unless my pop was on.
2: Yeah. That's right. Well, back in the day, Gail, I don't even know if you know this, but we used to have this thing called a ghetto blaster.
5: Oh.
2: It was like this big stereo about yay long.
5: Yeah.
2: And you'll see them in the 80s rap film clips and they get around with that stereo on their shoulder.
5: I know what you're talking about.
2: Yeah, well,
5: they call it a ghetto blaster,
2: Yeah, they were called a ghetto blaster, right? You're blasting the music. And you're cruising around with your mates and
5: Bless.
2: We used to throw it on the ground. So we used to up in Toowoomba there, every afternoon we'd play touch footy against each other.
5: Yeah.
2: So that was our little thing that we did. Sometimes we played on the road.
5: You know what I mean?
2: That's just hungry to play touch football.
5: Makes it a bit more entertaining.
2: A bit more entertaining. Don't want to go diving on the road for it making any touches. But somebody would have a ghetto blaster and they'd just throw it on the ground and we'd put our little tape deck in because there was no CD or nothing like that back in the day. Throw your little tape in, and then if there was a deadly song, you'd have to
5: wind it back. You're giving up your age there.
2: I know. I'm throwing out my age. You can tell by the greys in the beard. Yeah. And the music, you just play, you know, and you're there mucking around playing touch football. And good thing about, I loved it anyway growing up in Toowoomba in terms of, so we had like Sherberg mob, Cunnamulla, Charleville, St. George. We even had some, Toomelah, Bogabilla mob, Maury.
5: All the mobs.
2: Yeah, like all different mobs, you know, that came to Toowoomba.
5: I love
2: so
5: that.
2: So all their own little style of how they used to like to play, and me being a big fella, I think I used to shock a few people how fast I was. We'll run at the big fella. You know what I mean? There was no getting away from this big fella.
5: No good. They ran away from you then. Do little side steps around you.
2: Well, they tried to, but I got most people. Not too many people got away from me. You know what I mean? And then they thought they'd take the easy option and mark me, thinking, "Oh, this fella, you slow fella, easy game." But I tell you what.
5: Neck
2: minute. Anyone who knows me can testify to this. There was no mucking around with me. I was quick enough.
5: Were you slinging everyone around?
2: I was just quick enough. I just quick enough. Give me that ball, I'll be gone. So I used to love it. Yeah, so those were the days back up out in Harlow there, one of the suburbs up there, Harlaxton in Toowoomba. We used to cruise up there. Or we'd go over to Newtown Park. That was another park we used to muck around. But And no mobile phones either back in them days. So you'd be ringing around on the landline too.
5: Oh, true.
2: And sussing it out.
5: With
2: and
5: them
2: ringing
5: cords
2: up.
5: Yeah, hanging around everywhere. Yeah.
2: Or you just knew to be at the park at a certain time.
5: Yeah,
2: you know,
5: true.
2: Just jump on your little push bike or whatever and drive past.
5: Hey, everyone knew you had to be there at that time.
2: Had to be there at that time. And if you didn't get there early enough, well, you had to be a reserve, so you had to sit out.
5: Darn. So you got to get there.
2: You got to get there early.
5: Best dress.
2: No Murray time here, you mum. All right. This speaking of Murray, so this is Murray Man Uncle Roger Knox right here on The Brekkie Show with Ray and Gaella Bales.
5: Too deadly.

0: Triple A, Murray Country, the Brekkie Show. You like how I do that, Kyle?
1: Just come in nice. Come in real nice.
0: Try to have the voice nice and smooth.
1: Hey, watch him.
0: Watch him for a Tuesday morning. Oh, that was Tucker Whitmore there, Brunette. Before that one, some Pigman Brothers, Barefoot Kid. Quitting time, Zach, Brian. We're almost at quitting time.
1: Hey.
0: Oh, you're not. You go back upstairs.
1: I go back upstairs with my students.
0: Do all your stuff. And Tanya Tucker before that one, if your heart ain't busy tonight. I didn't mind that song. I was just like I was saying, I muck around here as you see me here. Going through the library, and I have one ear muff on one ear, one off. So if you want to talk, I can still hear you. But I got that music going in the background, and I thought, I haven't heard this Tanya Tucker song before, so I thought I'll play it.
1: Yeah,
0: pretty good song. What's going on? What's going on? Is it 8:28 in the studios here? Thank you very much for the messages that keep coming through. We love it.
1: Yeah,
0: we love it. It's been awesome having you here.
1: Oh, it's been all. I love it. It's been great.
0: Second week, you're into it. We got a little segment next week we're going to kick off with you.
1: Something exciting brewing up.
0: Off air, we'll just double check upstairs, make sure it's all good.
1: Come up with our own plans over here.
0: Yeah, making our own little plans. We've got to make sure we get the green light from upstairs first. But it's going to be a good segment.
1: I think it's going to be a good segment.
0: I can't wait for you to roll it out.
1: I can't wait for everyone to hear it.
0: Yeah. Wait till we get the green light and then we'll let them know what's going on.
1: Yeah, we shouldn't speak too soon.
0: Yeah, talk it up like we run the place own the place. Don't even.
1: Bless us.
0: Hey, this next song here. Now, there's plenty of people, I'm sure, come Monday morning that were broke, just like Teddy Swims.
1: Yeah, after
0: your big night.

0: Triple A, Murray Country, The Brekkie Show. There's something about Garth Brooks's voice that just does something to you. That was Colin Baton Rouge. He was pretty big back in the day. Guyala, he's still pretty big now.
1: Yeah.
0: I remember in the 90s, the lads up in Toowoomba had those massive, massive big aerials on their utes. You know, like they used to have those utes they used to go out, what they used to call it back in the day, bush bashing.
1: Yep.
0: They used to cruise.
1: Yes, bush bashing.
0: Yeah, ripping it all up out in the country, and they used to have their big country cowboy hats on, and they'd be cruising around with that Garth Brooks blaring out the car. But never gets old, Garth Brooks.
1: Nah.
0: Never gets old. Neither does Dolly Parton. That was a deadly song, eh? Peace Train.
1: Yeah.
0: Ride on the Peace Train.
1: She's
0: Stop
1: deadly.
0: Singing now, right?
1: Yeah, yeah. That's enough.
0: Dasher and Austin before that one. And, of course, we kicked it off there with everyone getting around broke, eh?
1: Week after NAIDOC. That's how we roll.
0: Hey, 8:43 here. We're nearly done. We got a couple of songs to go. And then we'll wrap up the show. But Edric wore his blue shirt for you yesterday.
1: Oh, and I didn't even see it.
0: And you weren't here?
1: Well, he might just have to wear it next week for me.
0: check it out on socials?
1: I did. I checked it out on Triple A Body Socials there. I seen that hanging there.
0: Yeah, he's got the proof.
1: He said
0: tell Guyala she's missed out. I'm never putting something blue on ever again.
1: So tell me why the cameras just decided to work yesterday and why they wasn't even working last week. He's recorded in. He's never recorded us last week. Now he's got the bloody evidence.
0: Yeah, you'll have to talk to somebody upstairs about that. I don't know anything about that. All right, this is Black Armband here, Our Home, Our Land, right here on The Brekkie Show with Ray Nagus and Guyala Bales.

0: You, Diella, that's it for another day.
1: That's it. Tuesday morning, Dunskies.
0: Dunskies, she's all done and dusted. Thanks very much for all the mob that tuned in this morning. Thank you very much for all the deadly messages that you send through here. We absolutely love it. What are you up to for the rest of the day? You got to cut upstairs.
1: Cut upstairs and meet my new trainee.
0: Very exciting, very exciting. All right, I might have to come up to it.
1: Yeah, come and say hello.
0: Hey, we'll catch you all same time tomorrow, 6 a.m. for the Brekkie Show. Don't forget Let's Talk will be in after the 9 o'clock news and weather and, of course, in the afternoon, the lads, 3 p.m. drive show.
1: Yes.
0: For some more deadly country music mix coming your way. Hey, we'll leave you with some Electric Fields and Uncle Archie Roach, song for John Boy over there at Strathpine. This one is Love in the Morning. What are you trying to say, John Boy?
1: Hey, what kind of message are you trying to put out there?
0: See you, Mob, tomorrow.

0: Harrison Peterson here from NIRS News, coming to you from the lands of the Yuggera and Turrbal peoples. While cancer diagnoses and deaths related to the illness are dropping across Indigenous communities, there are still gaps in survival rates. That's according to new data from the Australian Institute of Health and Welfare. It's just finished a first-of-its-kind look into Aboriginal and Torres Strait Islander cancer outcomes. From 2011 to 2025, the number of Indigenous cancer deaths fell from 148 per 100,000 people to 105. The cancer death rate among Indigenous people is still higher than the rate recorded among non-Indigenous people. The most common forms of cancer affecting Aboriginal and Torres Strait Islanders is lung cancer, followed by prostate, breast, brow, and melanoma. Another wave of missile strikes have been carried out in Iran. That's according to the US Central Command. It says the strikes will affect Iran's ability to attack ships in the Strait of Hormuz. It comes after US President Donald Trump announced continuing Washington's naval blockade of the shipping trade route. A sick migratory bird found in Queensland is being tested for the deadly H5 strain of bird flu. Details and other stories after this.
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2: Program sponsor.
0: A sick migratory petrel has been found on a southeast Queensland beach. The migratory bird was found on Noosa Main Beach and was taken away for testing of the deadly H5 strain of bird flu. It's since been quarantined at another location while wildlife rescuers await the results. Queensland authorities are calling for the public to stay vigilant and report any sick or dying birds. A new vaccine implant could be the key to eliminating chlamydia among wild koala populations. QUT researchers have been able to inject a biodegradable implant into 5 wild koalas in southeast Queensland. Since May, 2 of those koalas are now chlamydia-free. Senior vet Dr. Michael Pine from Currumbin Wildlife Hospital has told SBS the new technology is impressive.
3: I guess we're getting to this point now where, you know, we're using the modified implant and, you know, we're making these breakthroughs. It truly is super exciting and it gives us so much hope for the future and what can be achieved.
0: There's been a 75% drop in koalas with chlamydia being admitted to the Currumbin Wildlife Hospital. Tributes have been pouring in for New Zealand actor Sam Neill, who's died aged 78. Jurassic Park director Steven Spielberg has described him as an exceptionally collaborative and that he adored making all the Jurassic Park movies with him, while Irish actor Cillian Murphy, who starred alongside him in Peaky Blinders, said he admired and adored Neill in equal measure. Neill is probably best known by Indigenous communities for his role in 1997's Event Horizon.
4: USAC intercepted a radio transmission from a decaying orbit around Neptune. The source of this transmission has been identified as the Event Horizon.
0: He famously requested that the Australian flag on his character's uniform in the film remove the Union flag and replace it with the Aboriginal flag for what he believed the flag would look like in 2047, the year Event Horizon was set in. And now moving to today's weather. Rabibi Broome, sunny and 32 degrees. Boorloo, Perth, sunny and 21. Tardenya, Adelaide, showers easing and 17. For Naarm, Melbourne, showers and 16. For Nipaluna, Hobart, a shower or 2 and 11. Ngunnawal and Ngambri Country or Canberra is in for showers and will be 12 degrees today. Gadigal Country, Sydney, sunny and 21. For Mugajan, Brisbane, sunny and 23. For Gimoy, Cairns, mostly sunny and 27. For Garamilla, Darwin, sunny and 32. For Mbantua, Alice Springs, sunny and 18. And for Wyben, Thursday Island, a shower or 2 and 28 degrees. And that's been the latest from NIRS News.
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0: This episode is brought to you by the University of Queensland Business School.
1: Coming to you from the lands of the Turrbal and Yuggera peoples, this is Karen Durante for Let's Talk.
2: Hello and welcome to Let's Talk. My name is Karen Durante. Before we continue, I'd like to acknowledge our ancestors whose shoulders we stand on. I also want to acknowledge traditional owners of the land where you're listening to this podcast from. Well, today's interview is part of an ongoing series we have with the University of Queensland's Indigenous Business Hub. And today I'm catching up with the founder of a startup called Green Frog Vending. His name is Rhys Roma. Welcome to Let's Talk, Rhys. Can you tell us your mob?
3: Yeah, absolutely. Look, proud Brisbane man. Grew up in Brisbane, born and bred. Family's from Cherbourg. Mum was the youngest of about nine sisters there. We're not traditionally from there. Cherbourg's called Tribes of Many. A lot of mob were moved from all over Queensland onto Cherbourg, which is Waka Waka country. We're actually descendants of up in Rockhampton, my grandfather's country there, and that's Turrbal country. And then we go across to the east coast, more southeast Queensland there, Niggari and Harvey Bay, which is Butchala country. So that's my grandmother's country. So, look, I'm a descendant of Butchala and Turrbal, but really close links to Cherbourg and Waka Waka.
2: But you call the Gold Coast Kumbumeri country home at the moment.
3: I do, yes. Look, I lived in northern New South Wales for a number of years, probably 20-odd years, which is Bundjalung country. Both my daughters were born down there and had an opportunity to move back to Queensland, actually, and also closer to family. So we, you know, decided to move to the Gold Coast, and yes, you're right, Yugambeh country down here. So this is where I call home, but obviously got those connections there up further north there too.
2: Well, we're talking about your startup, which is called Green Frog Vending. Tell us about this journey towards establishing, you know, a business supplying vending machines.
3: Yeah, absolutely. Look, was an idea that I had when I was living down in northern New South Wales. This was around the time when phone cases started to come out, probably about 10, 15 years ago. I had an idea in my head to put some Indigenous designs around some phone cases. So I kind of started that up as a bit of a hobby and started to attend various events like, you know, the Koori Knockout, Madoc Week, and also the Murray Carnival. Again, just a bit of a hobby. I had a 9-to-5 at the time. And then I started to think about maybe how could I actually place these Indigenous phone cases, and I thought about vending machines. I must have just walked past a vending machine and an idea came into my head, and I thought maybe I'll place them in there. And then the idea also came with placing the Indigenous wraps around it. Now, circumstances at the time, family and personal stuff came up. Plus, I said I had that 9-to-5. Being a single dad and then trying to look after kids, it was kind of hard for me to really try and, I suppose, establish that business. And, look, if I'm quite honest, also, I really didn't have the business nous. I didn't really have any kind of business understanding. At the time, there was some support out there for Indigenous startups, but it just wasn't ready then. So it probably wasn't until a few years later, probably, like I said, probably 10 years later, I moved back to the Gold Coast. I get a job with Indigenous Business Australia, which you know, people out there don't know. We do home loans. We also work with startups. And, excuse me, we do a lot of investment stuff in different communities across Australia. So I got an opportunity to go across into the business section of IBA probably about 6.5-7 years ago, and that's where I kind of built my craft around business, understanding, you know, understanding financials, understanding cash flow, all those different types of things that you need to understand to, you know, take that big leap out there in that startup world. So again, you know, I thought back to that idea around the vending machines, around putting those designs around the vending machines, but also just trying to target the southeast Queensland. So I got a lot of support in terms of, you know, business plans and putting those things together. And I got a couple of machines and just really tried to test them. So that's once I was able to test them, you know, I was confident then that I'd be able to, you know, not just have this as a hobby, but to really turn it into a business.
2: And as a startup, then you're looking for investors. So, how did you attract investment to the business? You know, what was the hook for Green Frog Vending?
3: Yeah, absolutely. Really good question. Yeah, look, again, it's all that kind of business support pre-startup. I just mentioned the business plan. I just mentioned just trying to have some basic understanding around business. And then once I knew I had a pretty clear plan, pretty clear business plan ready, I was able to go to IBA and I was able to sit down and have a business development officer work with me around developing that business plan, just to understand again some basic information. And then I was able to put in an application into Indigenous Business Australia startup application. And you know, fortunately for me, I was successful with that early on in the year. And the good thing that Indigenous Business Australia does is they give you a one-off grant as a startup. So if you're lending, say, 100 grand, you get a 30% grant component. So you're really only paying off, you know, 70-odd grand. So that really, really helps startups, particularly as you're trying to navigate those first few months and also the first year or two.
2: Yeah. Was that tricky though, being an IBA employer and also using an IBA product, if you like? How did you get around that, the ethical issues that might crop up because of that?
3: Yeah, absolutely. And, you know, we need to be very careful as government in terms of how we engage with our staff. Look, we've got many staff that have got home loans with us also. We've done that for years. We've got ex-employees and ex-board members that have also been able to come and get funding from IBA. But look, there's a real robust and stringent process there within IBA where, you know, decisions around your funding managed at a kind of, you know, a fair way away from you in terms of an employee. So, you know, people that are dealing with my application aren't really known. Like we're all across Australia. So there's that kind of distance between decision makers. And then, you know, we've got policy and procedures in there in terms of declaring conflict of interest. So I had to fill out one of those conflict of interest declarations. And, you know, that doesn't just go at that kind of program level. That goes all the way up through your directors and your executives and all the way onto the CEO. So that's either approved or not by the CEO. in terms of whether you can go down that process in relation to not only the application, but you and I are speaking now before work hours. So there's some rules around that also in terms of, you know, me operating, look, 9 to 5. I've also got my daughters. They're adult daughters. So they do a lot of the legwork for me during the day, during business hours. But, yeah, you're right. You've got to tick all those boxes. You know, RBA's got to ensure that our reputation is upheld at the highest standard, particularly when we're working with mob.
2: Yeah, look, and no offence intended by asking that question, but I guess, you know, what might occur to people, well, hang on there, Rhys works with the IBA and he's got an IBA thing. So, but look, yeah, you answered that for us. So let's move on. You mentioned your daughters there. So Green Frog Vending's a family business.
3: Oh, absolutely. It was always my intention to be a family business. Now, the oldest girl's 24 and she's had three of my beautiful grandkids and, you know, she's been out of work for a little while. The youngest girl, you know, she tried uni and realised that probably wasn't for her, so she's doing some other things. Both of them are working in retail. Both of them are finished school, you know. We ensured that they finished school and they work part-time and got that little bit of experience. So, look, they do all the legwork. Like I said, we're a startup. We've just got the three sites out there now. So, you know, we place them. Basically, we place them and the girls can go and fill those up when they get low. And then, you know, there's me on the weekends. And I suppose, you know, building this family business is also about legacy, and it's also, for me, about building some capability in my girls. And that could be simple things like, okay, to jump on the phone, give them a bit of a script, get them to reach out to different businesses, organisations. I've been to a couple of mixers that are run in Brisbane where you'll have some corporates and other Indigenous businesses there, and I want to start bringing them along to those. And they're normally done at a night time too. So small steps for them also. The vending machines probably, you know, it isn't as complex of a business than others, I suppose, because you're really just placing the machines and then you're trying to maintain them and fill them and stock them and those types of things. The challenge for us is, you know, developing those relationships and partnerships with the corporates and government and business out there. So, yeah, look, it's just about myself trying to help and guide these girls, just like I did when they were young. You know, I'm trying to guide them and build capacity and teach them tricks of the trade. And we've just come off NAIDOC week. So there's a lot of good examples there too in terms of how I'm trying to work with my girls

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3: You're listening to Let's Talk here on AAA Murray Country, broadcast throughout the nation on the National Indigenous Radio Service, on iHeartRadio and the Community Radio Plus app. I'm with Rhys Roma, who is the man behind a First Nations startup called Green Frog Vending. We just heard that it's a family business. It's early days. You said you've got three sites. Rhys, how many vending machines does that mean?
4: So that's only, it's, I shouldn't say only, because it's step by step, and every little one we get is a really good outcome. So we've got three vending machines out there at the moment.
3: And what do you? What's in the machines? What do you vend?
4: Well, yeah, look, they're traditional vending machines. Okay, so you got your snacks and drinks. You know, if we the one we got at the motel there is, you know, we chuck some ready made meals. So you know, sometimes people want to turn up at a motel and they don't really want to go anywhere. And if there's no food, like a restaurant there, they might just want, you know, 2-minute noodles or those types of things. So we've got chips, we've got chocolates, we've got, you know, drinks. But we can be we can customize any of the products in there. You know, if we were, for instance, going to work with any kind of health services, then, you know, we can put healthy snacks in there also. It doesn't just have to be those traditional products that you'll see in vending machines. And look, we in the future, you know, we don't want to look too far ahead. It's small steps at this point of time, but we'd love to put, you can put just about anything in vending machines these days. Hot foods, Indigenous artwork, artifacts, you know, all those types of different things. The plan is to try and get into those airports and tourist destinations and partner up with some of our Indigenous businesses that just have absolutely awesome, artifacts and just artwork. I saw the different array of businesses there last week for NAIDOC Week. There's a really good ecosystem there of mob, and it's about trying to look after each other too, you know. Simple things like, you know, there's a mob that do water bottles, or just water in general. So it's about just trying to, support each other too. So small steps, sister, at this point of time.
3: Yeah, I could hear what sounds like a Teams meeting or somebody calling you at the moment.
4: It was. That's okay. I've got a few minutes.
3: So who's got what role in the company?
4: Yeah, so look, obviously I'm the founder there, and the girls at this point in time, the hope is for the oldest girl, Anastasia, to do a business administrative traineeship, and she'll look after the administrative side of things. And then the youngest girl, because she's also doing another course and works part-time, we've just got her the administrative side of things. And then the youngest girl, because she's also doing another course and works part-time, we've just got her

0: job is you know, sometimes just filling the machines or having conversations with them or going to them after hours. You know, those after hours little sessions that you have with corporates. And then, you know, the events. There's a lot of Indigenous events that are out there, and that's about me giving up my annual leave, and that's okay. Like, that's a kind of an agreement that I've got with my workplace that, you know, as long as it doesn't conflict with the work that I'm doing, I can take off. I can take my own time off to attend those events. And I was going to say it there earlier in terms of trying to build capacity in the girls. You know, we went along to a couple of these events last week and I could see that they were quite nervous in terms of how to sell the actual product. And it's not about selling the products in the machine, because that's not the main thing we're trying to do. The main thing is actually try and sell the Indigenous design vending machines. So I just told them, you know, I just kind of had to answer them about just watch me in terms of the different things that I'm talking about in terms of the vending machines. And then purposely just walked off so they, you know, when people come up, they kind of had to have a conversation with them. So throwing them in the deep end a little bit, but also giving them that, I suppose, script so that they're confident enough to be able to have those conversations too.
1: Rhys, can you tell us, you know, radio's one of those, it's not a visual medium, obviously. Can you describe what your vending machine looks like? Who's done the artwork?
0: Yeah, absolutely. So we've got how our vending machines are different from the traditional ones is we've got digital screens. Okay, digital screens haven't gone off in Australia, digital vending machine screens. So on one of our machines, it runs ads and advertisements. So you'll actually see that as a screen saver. So you walk up to the machine, you'll see the Indigenous designs behind them, and then these are touch screens. So you touch the screens, and then there's, another screen will come up, and you'll actually physically see the products. But they're in graphic forms, okay? So they'll just slide across the screens, and then we've got our second machine that is visually wrapped, but it's got you can actually physically see the products in there. So they're not graphics; they're just like a traditional vending machine. You can actually look in and you can see the actual products, and then there's like 11-inch touchscreen. In terms of how you actually pick your product and then pay for it. Look, with the touchscreens, what I noticed the last week was a lot of the young ones, younger generation, like them better. They like to touch, and, you know, that's just generation. And we're all moving into touchscreens now anyway. But then, you know, the older ones, 30 to my generation and upwards, they're more visual. They actually want to see the products right in front of their faces. Our designs, we don't do graphic designs. We're not on the internet trying to pull designs off. We've actually got licenses with artists. We make sure that we're doing the right thing by our mob. We want to make sure that our artwork's quite unique and it's authentic. So we make sure we have licensing agreements with our artists. We've got two at the moment, and we've got about three different designs in terms of what we use. But we're still looking for artists out there. We'd like to ensure that we're doing the right thing by mob. Sister girls, just to be transparent, I don't have these two mobs' names here in front of me, and I wish I did, because I would have loved to give them a plug.
1: Hey, look, we'll find out, and maybe share with our listeners later during the week, Rhys, because you didn't know I was going to ask you that question. But
0: no, I didn't, but I think it's really important because... you know, we

0: We want to make sure we put Q codes and those types of things on the
1: yeah.
0: on the screen so that, you know, when mob come up and they see, oh, what, this is about artwork, they can go to their websites and those types of things.
1: Yeah. Do you actually have a website for Green Frog's Fent Vending? Yeah.
0: Yeah, absolutely. So our website's gfvending.com.au. And you're going to find all the information on there. You're going to really understand what our products are about. And there's ways of getting in contact, obviously, individually with the team, which is myself, my two daughters at this stage.
1: How are you tracking against your business plan, Reece?
0: Sorry, I just missed that, sister girl.
1: I was just asking, wondering how you're tracking against your business plan.
0: Yeah, that's a really good question. I think we're probably going okay. You know, I don't want to put too much pressure on the business and at this early stage. We got a lot of leads last week, to be quite honest, and we're really proud of that. We just missed out on a big tender. And we were proud that those guys reached out to us and they stuck with us for a good, you know, 2 or 3 weeks, and we just didn't get there in the end, and that's okay. The fact that people know that these corporates know that we're around and they know where to find us. You know, they found us on Supply Nation register, and then, you know, we had another opportunity that's come up again. That this corporate mob that are building train lines from Logan to the Gold Coast in anticipation for the Olympics. So we're hoping something comes from that, and you know, we're quite confident from last week that we'll have another couple of sites at least, and then it's about sitting down with those other potential customers and having some conversations. So, look, your business plan's very important. You know, you've always got to be looking back to it. You've always got to be referring to it. But there's no reason why, you know, you can't revise those business plans too. But at this stage, I'm okay with it. Could be better, but like I said, early stages. And we've already got some really good runs on the board.
1: And missing out on that tender isn't necessarily a failure in itself, because we need to look at these failures as valuable teaching moments, right?
0: Oh, you better believe it. Like what it did for us as a you know, startup business was to understand what you need and what it takes to actually put a tender together. You know, the different things or the different sections in there that you've got to answer. And the other big learning for us was our pricing on our products in the vending machines. You know, we were probably pipped at the post. This was the feedback that we were given, pipped at the post, because we had, you know, 50 cents extra on a couple of products. So we're not just competing with Indigenous vending machine owners. We're competing with the, you know, True Blue, big Australian vending machine companies. So you're right. As much as we were disappointed, it was like, these guys know us now. You know, our name's out there. So if anything came up in the future, then, you know, we could put our hands up and we could confidently put a tender together. So there's a little bit more work to be done around our pricing. And you know, like I said, that's a learning for us.
1: Mm. Well, Reece, you must be an expert now in the vending sector. So tell me, how big is it in Australia?
0: Oh, look, you're probably talking over at least $1 billion easily in Australia. And then if you're talking worldwide, then, you know, the sky's the limits there. So all we want, I suppose, is a little bit of that action. And like I said, there's a real challenge for us. And yes, you've got your Indigenous procurement policies and these all organisations have got wraps. But, you know, understanding that kind of ecosystem too, you know, my thinking was, well, I hope you didn't reach out to us just to tick a box and say, yep, look, we did have an Indigenous vending machine business here, put their tender up, but they weren't successful. So, you know, it's important that there's transparency around that kind of stuff and that there's also opportunities for, you know, our Indigenous businesses out there, because there's not a lot of vending machine, Indigenous vending machine owners across Australia. And I know that from when we put the business plan together, I reckon there was only five or six. You know, when you start putting business plans together, you need to start looking at who your competitors are and all those types of things. So there's not a lot of us out there. A really good successful one down there in New South Wales. And we'd like to probably reach out to them at some stage and have a conversation with them. We're not their competitors because they're down there. We're up here in Queensland and mainly around that southeast Queensland area.
1: Well, a final question to you then, Reece, because I'm conscious you've got to go to work.
0: Absolutely.
1: What advice would you have for other mob who want to set up their own business, how you've turned something that was initially a hobby into, you know, a fledgling business, if you like?
0: Yeah, that's a really good question. I suppose my advice would be to really understand in those initial stages, is this a hobby? Is this idea something that you want to turn around and turn into a business? The other thing also is I mentioned when I was in Northern New South Wales and the idea came into my head, do you have the capacity, whether that's in your personal or work life, to run a business? Because there's a lot of different tentacles, I suppose, that and also pressures that come with setting up a business. Look, my thing also would be to reach out to my work, Indigenous Business Australia. We've got, you know, business development officers there that can give you advice or just give you the information. We also run workshops around every aspect of starting up a business. There's not just us that do that. You know, you got places like Many Rivers that can sit down and they're national and they can help you with business plans and those types of things. So if you think you're ready, then those are the places you need. I would suggest to mob out there to reach out to. And look, the last thing I would probably say is be patient, because these things don't happen overnight. Look at my situation, it took me over a decade. Even going through the process with getting funding initially, you know, that can take anywhere from 6 to 12 to 18 months. It depends where you're at as an individual in terms of your capabilities and understanding in terms of running a business. So I think that would be my main advice there, and I hope that could help mob out there to take that step, take that leap into business. Because I really think, you know, a lot of our mob think, you know, you come out of school, you finish school, and we were pushing that for years, and we still push that today, and we see a lot of our young people finishing school now, and a lot of them are going on to traineeships or apprenticeships and even into university now. But that doesn't have to be the only path. You know, businesses also should also be looked at as an opportunity for our young ones when they turn 18 to actually go into, and there's a lot of support there now for that.
1: And you're helping And you're helping your girls realise that opportunity too. Do appreciate your time, Rhys, and good luck with Green Frog Fending. We should mention that this interview came about through AAA's partnership with the University of Queensland Indigenous Business Hub, and I do know that they held a mixer here in yep. Brisbane, and yes. That's the mixer you were talking about, yes?
0: Yes, he's exactly right, yep. Great event also, and yeah, need more of those, and they're going to put more of those on, and it's, yeah, really good opportunities.
1: That was Rhys Romer, who I caught up with earlier this morning to talk about his startup Green Frog Vending. Now, in the meantime, since this interview has gone to air, Rhys has got back to us in terms of the artist that features on his vending machines. And they are Tasha Jones, who's got a piece called Journey by Colour, and Kenny Gow. So thanks for that, Rhys. Just wanted to acknowledge those artists as well who've, I guess, helped Rhys with the branding of his vending machines. I hope you enjoyed today's Let's Talk. I'm Karen Durante. Thanks so much for listening.
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0: When the sun goes down, the blues rise up. 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From the Delta to the Desert, the Bayou to Brisbane, we got it all. It's the Blues Hour, Monday nights at 7 p.m. on AAA Murray Country.
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